98.1 KDD. Huntrix and Golden. My niece the other day was talking about how she's looking forward to the live version on stage of K-pop Demon Hunters. I want

0: It's 98.1 KDD. Ella Langley and Shoes in Texas. That song is number one everywhere. Everybody loves the lyrics, and Ella just has a great voice, right? Benson Boone's coming up. He'll be a part of our iHeartRadio Music Festival in Vegas, and we have trips starting again tomorrow morning, 9 a.m.
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0: 98.1 KDD. That is Carol G with Bruno Mars. And still, Bruno Mars is unstoppable, pretty much, right? Well, so is Carol G. Hey, it's Delaina. Thanks so much for having us on for a Sunday night. And if you are looking forward to football season, of course, preseason has already begun. 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You can hear all the NFL games.
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9: 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Mario Courtney Lopez here to count down the top 20 songs in the country. Plus, we're going to get some requests, our throwback soundtrack, and much more.
10: We've got some great contests to tell you about as well. But first, we got to get to the music at 20 this week. We have a countdown debut from a young lady who went viral on TikTok with this song. And now her career is just taking off. It is Stella Lefty with Boston. On a track.

0: Hot Tricks Golden, falling 2 to this week to 19 on the IR Radio Countdown. Mario Courtney Lopez here. And our next artist has one of the hottest concert tickets of the summer. 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
1: 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I just love her album. It is Olivia Dean with The Man I Need at 18.

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27: 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Mario and Courtney Lopez here. We got some requests on the way shortly, but right now we're up to our 17th biggest song of the week.
28: These guys just joined the Spotify Billion Streams Club with the hit Apologize, which came out, gosh, 20 years ago. Can you believe it? And they continue to crank out hits like this next one. It's One Republic with Need Your Love.

0: say? Pink Panthers and Zara Larsson with Stateside at 16 this week on the iHeartRadio Countdown. Mario and Courtney Lopez here, and we're up to number 15 now.
1: This guy's career took off after his leading role on the hit show Euphoria. Now he's rumored to be up for Best New Artist category at the Grammys next year. I like this one. It's Dominic Fike with Baby Doll.

0: Benson Boone with The Time of My Life at 14 this weekend on the iHeartRadio Countdown. Mario and Courtney Lopez here, and I think it's time for requests.
1: We are heading back to the year 2010 with this one. It comes from Sarah on Instagram, and it is Maroon 5, Moves Like Jagger.

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1: Ice Cube's Big 3 season has come down to this. 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

0: Teddy Swims with Mr. Know-It-All at 12, the iHeartRadio Countdown. Mario and Courtney Lopez here. And we've got some more great contests going on right now. Chances to win a trip to see Somber, a flyaway to see the legendary band Journey.
1: 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Can't wait.
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8: 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Mario Courtney Lopez here. Throwback soundtracks on the way right after these next two jams.
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0: Zara Larsson with Midnight Sun at 9 this week on the iHeartRadio Countdown. Mario and Courtney Lopez here, and it's time to fire up the time machine for a quick musical trip with our throwback soundtrack going back to this week in 1987. Big year for me. Landed a guest spot on a little TV show called The Golden Girls. Come to find out, I would end up working with Betty White three more times in
1: my life. That's awesome.
0: That is really cool. On the radio, Debbie Gibson broke into the top 10, longing for the joy and connection of a past relationship.

0: peak pop era right there in the 80s. 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
1: Deborah.
0: Also this week, 38 years ago, Madonna was on the big screen starring in Who's That Girl? And at number two on the Hot 100 with the song of the same name.

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That's influence. And a little band out of Ireland snagged the biggest song in the country with this one, U2. Still haven't found what I'm looking for.

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29: 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And if you didn't see it, Ariana Grande went Instagram official with her new boyfriend, Ricky Alvarez. Not exactly new. This is round two for them.
30: This is round two. 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I hope not.
29: She's at now that we're married.
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0: Olivia Rodrigo would drop dead at 7 this week on the iHeartRadio Countdown. Mario and Courtney Lopez here. And don't forget, our iHeartRadio Music Festival is about a month away. Lainey Wilson, BTS, Snoop, Muse, Weezer, Major Lazer, Kenny Chesney, Zara Larsson, Cardi B. They're all going to be taking the stage.
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0: That's going to be a good time. 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
25: 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Mario Courtney Lopez here. Sadly, we've got just 5 songs left.
26: Yes, and Olivia Dean kicks off our top 5, though, this weekend with So Easy to Fall in Love.

R&B hip hop charts for the 23rd straight week. Second all time now, and just 7 weeks away from beating out Kendrick Lamar for the all time record. We'll see if he can do it. I love this one. It's I Just Might.

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9: Just three songs left on this weekend's iHeartRadio Countdown. Mario Courtney Lopez here. Who's at three this week, honey?
10: It is Bruno Mars. He gets us started with the top three, and it's Risk It All.

0: Taylor Swift, I Knew It, I Knew You, our number two song this week on the countdown. Mario Courtney Lopez here, which means Tame Impala continues their run as champ.
1: That's right. For the fifth straight week, it's Dracula. This song has to stay in first place for Halloween.

0: Tame Impala, Dracula, 5 weeks as the number one song in the country. Congrats to them.
1: We'll be back next week again with all your favorite music and more. Until then, this is Mario and Courtney Lopez saying enjoy your weekend.
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7: 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I'm Tracy V. Wilson.
8: And I'm Holly Fry.
7: Today's episode is on Kamirj Pulaski, who English language sources pretty much overwhelmingly refer to by the anglicized name Casimir. His last name's also pronounced slightly differently in his native language of Polish. And I would say probably people who actually speak Polish do a better job on his first name than I just did. His name came up in our recent episode on Viola Roseborough, who was born in a town named after him. But he has been on my short list all the way since 2019 when he made an appearance on an installment of Unearthed. Aside from that recent name drop, this also seemed like a pretty good time to talk about him, since this year is being observed as the 250th birthday of the United States, and Pulaski was killed in action during the Revolutionary War. There's also another layer that I think makes him a good topic to talk about in the midst of all these 250th anniversary commemorations, and that is how his story has been told, because he has often been built up into an almost mythic figure and a representation of ideals like patriotism and bravery and freedom and independence, and with all that interconnected with the story that the United States sort of tells itself about being a melting pot or a nation of immigrants. There's also writing about him, though, that is not through those lenses and tells a very different story from that one. Casimir Pulaski was born on March 6, 1745 in Poland, which at the time was united with Lithuania as the Polish-Lithuanian Commonwealth. That same day, he was baptized at home without a liturgical ceremony. His baptismal records, which are written in Latin, describe him with words meaning debility or weakness. It's possible that, because of whatever this was, his parents feared for his life and didn't want to risk him dying unbaptized. A baptism with a liturgical ceremony was held for both Casimir and his older brother Franciszek on March 14th at the Holy Cross Church in Warsaw. Casimir's parents were Josef and Mariana Pulaski. Josef was a lawyer and an arbiter and the district governor of Warka. The Pulaskis were from a very old and prominent family. They were part of the Zlasha, or the gentry. And they also had a long history of military service, including men serving as knights before European fighting forces started transitioning away from knights and toward standing professional armies. We don't know a whole lot about Casimir's early life. He was the middle of three sons, and there were also several daughters in the family. Casimir probably got a basic elementary education before becoming a page in the court of Charles, Prince of Courland and Semigalia, son of King Augustus III of Poland and Elector of Saxony. Casimir became a page in 1762, so he would have been about 17, and he got his first military experience while in service to the prince. In the Polish-Lithuanian Commonwealth, kings were elected, and in 1764, Stanislaus II Augustus Poniatowski was elected king. He had become one of the lovers of Russian Empress Catherine II, also known as Catherine the Great, and he was elected king with Russia's backing. This should not be viewed as an equal partnership between Catherine and the king, though. Catherine saw Stanislaus as a pawn, and both she and King Frederick II of Prussia wanted to use him to pursue their own interests.
8: That is obviously a massive and complicated chunk of history that would be at least a whole other episode to get into thoroughly. So the very basic version is that the Commonwealth had been in decline for a while, and Russia had been taking advantage of that to exert more and more influence in Poland. That included Catherine pressuring Stanislaus to give full political equality to the Commonwealth's non-Catholics. They made up about 10% of the Commonwealth's population. Non-Catholics were framed as dissidents, and they had effectively no political rights and few religious freedoms. In the face of both political pressure from Russia and outbreaks of violence, the Commonwealth's legislature, called the Sejm, repealed these restrictions. The Sejm also abandoned reform projects that Stanislaus proposed and Russia objected to.
7: In February of 1768, a Catholic confederation was established in Bar, Ukraine, to fight back against these religious reforms and the ongoing escalation of Russian influence in Poland and King Stanislaus. One of the confederation's founders was Kazimierz Pulaski's father. Kazimierz was 23, and some accounts characterize him and his brothers as being conscripted to fight for the confederation of Bar. Others characterize him as an eager participant, just determined to fight for a free Poland. Really, none of the sources that I used for this episode really spent much time on the fact that this idea of freedom was also connected to trying to keep non-Catholics from having political and religious rights.
8: Whatever the exact circumstances behind Kazimierz Pulaski's involvement in this uprising, within a couple months, he was leading skirmishes against the king's forces and Russian troops. He became a colonel and developed a reputation for being a skilled horseman and good with a sword. He also earned particular praise for defending a monastery while outnumbered and besieged.
7: The Confederation of Bar initially had some support from France in terms of both money and volunteer fighters. They also sought the support of the Ottoman Empire, which declared war on Russia in October of 1768 after Russian troops pursued a Polish force across the Ottoman border. In 1770, the Council of the Bar Confederation proclaimed that the king had been dethroned, which he really hadn't been. And then the following year, they managed to kidnap the king and hold him prisoner outside of Warsaw. Either the king managed to escape or his abductors started to kind of second guess what they had done and they let him go. Either way, he got away.
8: Kazimierz Pulaski was implicated in the kidnapping and he was also charged with attempted regicide. The kidnapping was real, but the purported assassination plot doesn't seem to have been. The Confederation of Bar's international support was already pretty weak, and it really fell apart as other nations didn't want to back an uprising that had allegedly tried to kill the king. Pulaski had to flee, first to Prussia, then to the Ottoman Empire, and then to France. He got further and further in debt as he tried and failed to raise money and rally support for Poland.
7: The Bar uprising was finally suppressed in 1772. By then, Pulaski had become known for his ability to recruit and organize troops and for his bravery. But he was also described as reckless and insubordinate, and that put him at odds with a lot of the Confederation's other leaders. The uprising also came at a great cost for the Pulaski family. Pulaski's father was dead by the end of this. He was either killed in action or after being captured in 1769. One of Kazimierz's brothers had also been killed, and the other brother had been captured and transported to the Russian interior.
8: In the summer of 1773, Pulaski was tried for attempted regicide in absentia. He was convicted and sentenced to beheading. When he tried to join the French army, he was turned away, apparently because of this conviction. He wound up in debtor's prison until some friends were able to free him.
7: The Confederation of Bar had a huge and devastating impact on the Polish-Lithuanian Commonwealth. Neighboring nations were concerned about both the uprising and Russia's growing power in the region, not just in Poland, but also because of its military successes in its war with the Ottoman Empire. In 1772, in part to try to preserve the balance of power in Eastern Europe, Russia, Prussia, and Austria signed a treaty that divided about a third of Poland and most of Lithuania among them. More partitions followed in 1793 and 1795. Poland and Lithuania both ceased to exist as independent nations until after World War I.
8: We will get back to Kazimierz Pulaski after we pause for a sponsor break.
9: Can't get enough about the recent Louvre jewelry heist? 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
10: He has a flat, rectangular object tucked under his arm, some beloved piece of art now victim to the night. He darts out of the shattered front doors, hops on the moped, and off he goes.
9: At Ridiculous Crime, stealing gems in broad daylight is right up our alley. 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
11: Yeah.
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7: While Kazimierz Pulaski was in France, he met Benjamin Franklin and Silas Deane, who were both trying to get French support for the American Revolution. Those two men were also meeting with European generals and other military men who wanted to join the revolution or to act as advisors to General George Washington and the Continental Army. People had a range of reasons for wanting to join the American side, including a thirst for fame and glory, the chance to attain a higher military rank than they could in their nation of origin, loyalty to their nation of origin, which was either an enemy of Britain or would just be happy to see Britain lose its colonies, or an admiration for the ideals of the revolutionaries, like freedom and independence.
8: Pulaski is usually characterized as falling into that last group, and that's how he described himself in letters to George Washington and to the Continental Congress. But he also had some practical concerns at work. His only real experience was as a soldier and a military leader. He was out of money, and European militaries didn't trust him because he had abducted a king and had been convicted of regicide.
7: He also faced some obstacles when it came to joining the Continental Army. He would need the approval of the Continental Congress, which had become kind of wary of this influx of European military men who were all trying to join up. Some of them who had already gone to North America had developed a reputation for being arrogant and hard to work with. A lot of them spoke multiple languages, but they did not speak English, and English was what most of the soldiers spoke. That was true of Pulaski as well, and at first he was mostly communicating with American leaders in French. The Continental Congress was particularly suspicious of foreign papists or Catholics, and that was Pulaski.
8: But Franklin had apparently already heard about Pulaski's valor in Poland before meeting him. It also seems like the French officials that Franklin was negotiating with were backing Pulaski's efforts to join the Continental Army. They probably really liked the idea of Pulaski being somewhere else, and he ultimately made his way to North America with French financial support. There's also some speculation that Pulaski had become a Freemason, and that would have opened some doors with the Freemasons among the revolution's leaders, including Benjamin Franklin and George Washington. That's a little unclear, though. As we've said, Pulaski was Catholic, and the Catholic Church had started prohibiting Catholics from joining Freemasons under Pope Clement XII in 1738.
7: Benjamin Franklin wrote a letter of introduction for Pulaski on May 29, 1777, describing him as, quote, an officer famous throughout all of Europe for his bravery and conduct in defense of the liberties of his country. Pulaski also carried a letter to Gilbert de Motier, Marquis de Lafayette, from his wife, Adrienne. This letter both served as another letter of introduction, and it won Lafayette's gratitude. I think that might have been the first letter he had received from his wife since going to North America. And then that set the stage for the two men to become friends.
8: Pulaski also wrote letters of his own. He wrote one in French to George Washington in August of 1777 while on his way to North America. It translated in part as, quote, "I have the honor to enclose to Your Excellency the letters which show the hardships that I have undergone on account of having taken up arms in defense of my country. That country no longer exists for me, and here, by fighting for freedom, I wish to deserve it. Life or death for the welfare of the state is my motto, and thereby I hope to earn the esteem of the citizens of this country."
7: Pulaski departed from France on June 13, 1777, and he arrived in Marblehead, Massachusetts on July 23rd. After arriving in Massachusetts, he went to Boston, where he met with Major General William Heath. He also obtained a letter of introduction from Lafayette to James Lovell, Massachusetts delegate to the Continental Congress. Lafayette's letter said that he did not know Pulaski, but, quote, "I received a particular account about him. I think proper to acquaint you with it. He was one of the first members of the Confederation of Poland, the most distinguished officer and the most dangerous enemy of the tyrants of his country. He derived a great reputation by his bravery and intelligence in the war, and his noble and fiery conduct after the destruction of the unhappy Poland."
8: At first, the Continental Congress did not approve Pulaski to become an officer. So he went to find George Washington anyway, arriving at his encampment north of Philadelphia and volunteering to be his aide. He was still acting in this volunteer role at the Battle of Brandywine on September 11, 1777.
7: Washington's force thought it had blocked all of the crossings of the Brandywine River. It turned out they were wrong, and a British force under the command of Sir William Howe was able to cross the river while hidden by fog and approach Washington's flank. Washington's line collapsed after this unexpected attack, and Washington realized he had to retreat.
8: General Nathaniel Greene commanded a reserve force that acted as a rear guard, and Pulaski volunteered to lead Washington's mounted guard in a cavalry charge against the British infantry. This charge is often credited with saving Washington's life and keeping the Continental Army's defeat at Brandywine from turning into a rout.
7: Pulaski's actions and their outcome made an impression on the Continental Congress, and 4 days later, on September 15th, they named Pulaski Brigadier General and Commander of Horse. But the Continental Army didn't really have a cavalry for Pulaski to command as Commander of Horse. Horses were mainly being used for reconnaissance and to carry messages or as ceremonial guards for high-ranking officers like Washington's guard that Pulaski had led at Brandywine. So in addition to recruiting and training soldiers, Pulaski also needed to purchase horses and all of their necessary food, supplies, and equipment. In addition to managing all of this, Pulaski wrote a series of letters to Washington and letters to other officers about how he thought an army should use and structure a cavalry. That, of course, was based on all of his experience and training in Europe. And sometimes these letters really made it sound like he thought people were stupid for having not already realized this.
8: Pulaski's time as commander of horse did not go smoothly. Since he didn't speak English well, he had to work through translators, and he butted heads with people over just fundamentally different ideas of what horses should be used for in war. Pulaski was so deeply annoyed that the Continental Army decided to remain quartered over the winter rather than embarking on a wintertime campaign against the British. In early 1778, he resigned from that post.
7: He was like, "I don't know what's wrong with you all. We fight in the winter all the time in Europe. Just go lie around for a few
8: you
7: months.
8: Lazy babies.
7: What is happening?" Yeah. On March 28th of that same year, though, the Continental Congress resolved that Pulaski could retain his rank of brigadier general. And they tasked him with raising and commanding, quote, "an independent corps to consist of 68 horse and 200 foot. the horse to be armed with lances, and the foot equipped in the manner of light infantry. The corps to be raised in such a way and composed of such men as General Washington shall think expedient and proper. And if it shall be thought by General Washington that it will not be injurious to the service that he have liberty to dispense in this particular instance with the resolve of Congress against enlisting deserters.
8: Some sources characterize this as the Continental Congress's recognition of Pulaski's dedication, bravery, knowledge, and skill. But others suggest that putting Pulaski in charge of an independent corps was more about just getting him out of the way and stopping all of the disputes he kept having about what a cavalry was for.
7: This corps, which became known as the Pulaski Legion, was largely made up of men from Poland, France, Germany, and Ireland, as well as some who had been born in North America. It was probably the most internationally diverse unit connected to the Continental Army, and it had a lot fewer communication issues than when Pulaski was commanding mostly English speakers. In April of that year, he was issued $10,000 for the purpose of buying horses and recruiting troops, and other funding followed. Although there were a lot of disputes about money and accusations that he was mismanaging that money, Pulaski also claimed that he was not getting the funding he needed and that he was having to put in a lot of money from his family to make up for that.
8: The Pulaski Legion had a small flag or standard, which, according to the lore, was made by the Moravian Single Sisters of Bethlehem, Pennsylvania. This was commemorated in a poem by Henry Wadsworth Longfellow titled Hymn of the Moravian Nuns of Bethlehem. This standard is in the collection of the Maryland Center for History and Culture, and it's currently on loan to the Museum of the American Revolution. But the connection to the Moravian Single Sisters is a little bit fuzzier. Pulaski is known to have visited them once, but there is no documentation of their having made that banner.
7: Yeah, this is, as I understand it, it's something that probably would have been mentioned in their records and diaries, and it just wasn't, although the visit was. Pulaski trained his legion as lancers and dragoons in the style of the Polish military that started in May of 1778. But as a fighting unit, they had mixed success. In August of 1778, they were sent to defend a privateering base at Little Egg Harbor, New Jersey. They faced heavy losses there after a Hessian who had defected from the British Army and come to join their ranks. He deserted and then led about 250 British soldiers back to Pulaski's unit in a surprise attack. At least 50 of Pulaski's men were bayoneted as they slept.
8: In the spring of 1779, Pulaski's legion was sent south to help defend the city of Charleston, South Carolina. On May 11th, Pulaski made one of the decisions that earned him a reputation for recklessness. He apparently planned to charge a British raiding party and then fall back to lure them into an ambush. But he did so before that ambush was actually in place, which, of course, again, led to heavy losses.
7: Giving Pulaski his own independent corps also had not resolved all of the conflicts. On August 19th, 1779, while in Charleston, Pulaski sent a lengthy letter to the Continental Congress that began, quote, "Gentlemen, every information from the northward that has reached me since my departure from thence strengthens my opinion, indeed convinces me that there is some malignant spirit constantly casting such an impenetrable mist before your eyes as to render it impossible for you to see and judge of my conduct with propriety and as becomes the character of gentlemen in your exalted stations."
8: He described himself as continually ill-treated. Quote, "Since the fatal instant that I undertook to raise my corps, which I clothed, recruited, and exercised in the space of 3 months' time, I have been, and still am, persecuted. I cannot express my indignation when I recollect the infamous chicane by which I was compelled to appear before a court like a criminal." That little last line was related to accusations about misuse of funds and possibly also his requisitioning supplies from local loyalists.
7: Yeah, that was another thing where he was like, "We do this in Europe. I don't know why you all can't get your acts together. It's fine." One passage from this letter gets quoted a lot in depictions of Pulaski as a passionate defender of liberty and sort of a personification of the ideals of the American Revolution. Quote, "I could not submit to stoop before the sovereigns of Europe, so I came to hazard all for the freedom of America, and desirous of passing the rest of my life in a country truly free, and before settling as a citizen, to fight for liberty." So those depictions of him that are sort of the exemplar of revolutionary ideals don't usually include the rest of this sentence, which is, quote, "But perceiving that endeavors are used to disgust me against such a motive and regard it was phantom, I am inclined to believe that enthusiasm for liberty is not the predominant virtue in America at this time."
8: We will talk about the end of Pulaski's life after we pause for a sponsor break.
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7: In the fall of 1779, the Pulaski Legion was sent to Georgia to try to break the siege of Savannah. A French fleet was already there, ready under the command of Charles-Henri Hector, Count d'Estaing, while American troops were under the command of General Benjamin Lincoln. Those two forces needed to work together to break that siege, and Pulaski was going to coordinate between them.
8: Some sources portray Casimir Pulaski as being shot while leading a dramatic cavalry charge against a British line at Savannah on October 9, 1779. There are also several artistic depictions of this moment in which Pulaski is leading a charge. But other accounts say he wasn't charging anyone. He was scouting ahead with his aide-de-camp, Colonel Paul Bedaloux. While they were scouting, Pulaski heard that Count d'Estaing had been wounded and rushed to help, which is when he was shot.
7: To hear more of this episode and more than 1,000 others, head to the iHeartRadio app or wherever you get your favorite shows and look for Stuff You Missed in History Class.

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0: 981 KDD. Believer. Imagine Dragons. That's one of the little records that my nephew got, one of the vinyls that he got in his little mini verse recently that I gave him. And I got him the little record player from mini verse and everything, so he can play the little bitty mini records on his mini record player.
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98.1 KDD. Hey, it's Shannon O. Now that we're getting ready to change seasons, I started cleaning out my room, and I don't know what I expected when I was going through my drawers, but it definitely wasn't this. Although I'm pretty sure you're going to be in the same boat. I'll explain more coming up in 6 minutes.

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1: Hey, what's up? It's Shannon O. You know, as we're getting into the fall season, I feel like a lot of people go through those changes of trying to clean out the house, get rid of stuff. Yeah, I did that this past weekend, but there's still one drawer that for whatever reason, no matter how many times I try to ditch stuff, that drawer always seems full. And it's my t-shirt drawer. In fact, I found one t-shirt in there from nearly 10 years ago. Which is just crazy because the average span of a t-shirt, according to the interwebs, is 1 to 3 years. You get about 40 wears out of it. However, Nikki, 10 years is nothing compared to what you have.
2: I have a sweatshirt that I had in grade school that I wear when I don't feel good.
1: I'm sorry, did you say grade school? Hats off to you for the fact that it still fits, Nikki.
2: It's just old and worn and comfortable, and I graduated grade school in 91.
1: 35 years old. That sweatshirt is just as old as I am.
3: 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Who will be crowned the Big 3 season 9 champion? 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

Akron's 98.1 KDD. It's Monday. Getting back to the grind is kind of difficult to do, especially after a long weekend. In case you feel that way, today's the day that McDonald's is coming out with its new Red Bull Dragonberry Energizer drink. 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It combines Red Bull with blue raspberry syrup and freeze-dried dragon fruit. Now that is something I can get behind. 1, 2.

98.1 KDD. 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Regardless, there's one festival that's coming up that is perfect for you. 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

0: Akron's 98.1 KDD. The Goo Goo Dolls, just one of the many acts that's going to be performing at our iHeartRadio Music Festival in September, presented by Capital One. Now, let me get this straight. You're telling me I can see the Goo Goo Dolls, Kenny Chesney, and Zara Larsson in the same place? That is the festival for a music lover. Let me tell you, it's all going down at the T-Mobile Arena in Las Vegas, and we want to send you there. Not only for the actual music festival, but we want to give you $1,000 so that way you can spend it out there. Maybe you want to get a new outfit for the show. Maybe you want to go to the casino. Maybe you want to indulge in a nice meal. Whatever, it's up to you. The only way to win, though, is to be listening this morning around 9 o'clock.
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98.1 KDD. Did you see that Whitney Levitt signed on for another Broadway show? Starting December 1st, she's going to be Sandra Dee in Just in Time. What is the last musical theater type of experience you've had? I went to go see Come From Away last year, and it was probably one of the best shows I have ever seen. Highly recommend.

0: 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Hey, my name is Shannon O. Thanks for spending part of your night with me. One of my favorite things to do is go through our talkback mic and listen to your messages. This one got me all jazzed up.
1: My name is Jamie. This station is banging. It's bringing back my childhood.
0: We love the throwbacks on here, Jamie. Thank you so much for listening. In fact, here's one right now. It's Jimmy Eat World.

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1: Hey, my name is Shannon O. Do you ever think about how the progression of life has kind of changed over the past couple of years? Like, normally you go to high school, you go to college, you get your first apartment, you get a job, all that stuff. Yeah, it looks a little different these days, but particularly for one reason. That's coming up in 6 minutes.

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1: Hey, it's Shannon. Oh, I feel like a lot of people have the same idea of what they're going to do in life, right? You're going to go to college, you're going to graduate, get a nice apartment, your new job, big city, enjoy yourself. Well, a lot of people don't even see that come to fruition because nearly a third of American college students are moving back home with mom and dad within the past 5 years. Yes, since the pandemic, life has changed quite a bit. And when I say college students, this is anybody like post-grad. We're talking 18 to 34-year-olds. This is how staggering this is. And it's all thanks to soaring living costs, paying off debt, and the job market is just garbage right now. So a lot of people that are making it work, paying rent on their own, they're skipping meals to afford that rent or mortgage payment, moving in with a romantic partner earlier than expected, and more than 10% say that they'd rather live in their car than actually move back home. Yikes.
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Did you ever try the TikTok challenge where you're in a parking garage and you try to sing this riff from Teddy Swims in Lose Control? Yeah, I did it. I will not be sharing that on the air. Thank you.

98.1 KDD. Not only is she a country star, but she's also got a brand new beard. 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Come

0: 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Don't worry, we got the perfect happy hour fix for you. Once you get home from work tonight, you kick off your shoes, want to crack open a nice cold one. Why not be influenced by Miss Ella Lainey? Hey, it's Shannon O. She teamed up with Shiner to release Dandelion Honey Kolsch. 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

0: Akron's best music, 98.1 KDD. Do you know what's funny? Something that we used to dread as kids, or at least I did, those jelly shoes are now back in style. I was laughing with my friends the other day because a lot of them actually have them and think that they're stylish. Amanda, you agree?
1: They're totally a vibe and a fashion statement.
0: They are a fashion statement, that's for sure. I just can't imagine them being comfortable because even as like a 6-year-old, I didn't want jelly sandals on.

Moments, 98.1 KDD. It's been over a month, and we don't know everything that happened at Travis Kelce and Taylor Swift's wedding. However, we do have a few more details, and one of them, I think, is just bonkers. That's on the way in 6 minutes. Right now, it's Fall Out Boy. My name is Shannon Oh. Thanks for hanging out.

0: Music 98.1 KDD. It's been over a month, and I find it baffling how secretive Taylor Swift and Travis Kelce have been able to remain about their wedding. Hey, it's Shannon O, and keep everybody else that way too, right? But we do have a few more details that have been leaked thanks to Travis Kelce saying it was the best night of his life. We also found out that it took both Taylor and Travis 20 minutes each to recite their vows. Taylor Swift ended up singing part of hers, as you could probably expect, but that was creative, I thought. Karen, what is the most creative thing that happened at your wedding? You said it was a themed wedding, a Western theme?
1: I had purple, sparkly cowboy boots, and I had a white pair of cowboy boots.
0: Oh, I love it. So instead of like a bridal dress and a reception dress, you had bridal boots and reception boots. Very cute. What's the most creative thing that happened at your wedding? Let me know using the talkback mic.
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I don't know who needs to hear this, but just get your kid the dog. Hey, it's Shannon. Oh, yeah. Apparently, babies who grow up with dogs are less likely to get sick. They catch fewer respiratory infections, run fewer fevers, and need fewer courses of antibiotics. That explains why I'm so healthy.

98.1 KDD. One of the hottest singers right now. In fact, she had the number two song on the Billboard Hot 100 chart last week. She's doing something that I wouldn't dare. And I'm curious if you would be the same way. I'll tell you what it is coming up in the next 10 minutes.

0: Akron's best music, 98.1 KDD. Number two song on the Billboard Hot 100 chart last week. That's Stella Lefty with Boston. Hey, it's Shannon O. I don't know if you heard this, but her boyfriend is actually a singer too. His name is Vincent Mason. And they have since collaborated together on a new song. I feel like their voices sound pretty good together, right? Here's my thing. I don't think that I would ever dare work with my husband in any capacity. Have you ever worked with a significant other before? How did that go for you? Let me know using the TalkBack mic.
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Akron's best music, 98.1 KDD. Hey, it's Shannon O. Celebrating the fact that it's National Thrift Shop Day. I've never been thrifting in my life up until last week. We had a wedding to go to, and my husband told me, like, literally 2 days prior that he didn't have a suit. Found one at Goodwill for $17, and it was like a $600 suit. Got it dry clean. Boom, ready to go. What is your greatest thrift find of all time? Hit that talk back.

98.1 KDD. You know that you're technically my boss, right? Like, you control what songs we play on the station. All you got to do is let me know what you want to hear. So when you're listening to us on the free iHeartRadio app, because you can take us with you wherever you go, just hit that little red microphone button to leave me a message with the song that you want.

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Hey, it's Shannon O. So my husband and I celebrated our 6-year wedding anniversary about 2 weeks ago at this point. We've been together for 9 years, and I thought that we were compatible up until last weekend. He did something so savage, I looked at him, and I'm like, who are you? But you know what? You might actually do the same thing. We'll find out coming up in 6 minutes.

0: Akron's 98.1 KDD. Hey, it's Shannon O. Last weekend, my husband and I went on a little bit of a vacation, and one day, he decided that he was going to have some leftover pizza for breakfast. I'm like, okay, I can get on board with that. I was expecting him to preheat the oven or put it in a microwave. Nah, he just ate it cold. I can't do that. But apparently the cold temperature intensifies the saltiness of something, so that may be why a lot of people do this. Renee is calling in. You said that you agree with my husband, actually.
1: Any type of Italian spaghetti, lasagna, the next day cold always tastes way better.
0: Girl, I just can't get behind that. What food that's meant to be served hot tastes better cold? Let me know your opinion. Hit that talk back.
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0: 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Hey, it's Shannon O. Hope you're having a great Monday so far. Anytime that you want to let us know what's on your mind, all you need to do is hit that talk back mic. In fact, I got a message coming in from Cody right now.
1: Hey, this is Cody. I was just wondering if we can, like, request a song because I just love this station so much. I would just love to request a song.
0: Cody, you are the man. Man, well, let me tell you, first of all, do exactly what you just did. Leave us a message. Use that talk back mic, but let me know the song that you want to hear.

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Hey, it's Shannon L. We want to send you on a nice little getaway to one of the hottest music festivals there is. Actually, it's the music festival every single year. I'll get you all the details coming your way in the next 10 minutes.

0: Akron's 98.1 KDD. Just one of the many acts that's performing at our iHeartRadio Music Festival next month, presented by Capital One. Hey, it's Shannon Ellen. That was Benson Boone. It's going to be a crazy time out in Las Vegas. So we know Benson Boone's going there. Did you know Kathy is also going there? She won a trip just by listening to us. You've never been to Las Vegas before, so who are you bringing with you, Kathy?
1: I think we're going to do a nice mother-daughter trip out to Vegas.
0: It's going to be so much fun. And this music festival is going to have something for both of you, right? I mentioned Benson Boone, BTS, maybe a little Weezer, Goo Goo Dolls, Kenny Chesney. It is such a fun lineup. I hope you have a blast. You can win a trip out there just like Kathy did by listening to us. 9 o'clock, your next keyword. Oh, and by the way, you'll also score $1,000 to go along with that trip.
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Akron's best music, 98.1 KDD. Of course, McDonald's picked a Monday to introduce this. They're going to be launching their Red Bull Dragonberry energy drink. Have you heard of this? Red Bull with blue raspberry syrup and freeze-dried dragon fruit. I don't know what gets you more caffeinated, the actual caffeine or the sugar intake from this thing.

98.1 KDD. Hey, thanks for spending some time with me tonight. My name is Shannon. We got the calling on for you now, but if there's something else you want to hear, let me know what it is using that talkback feature. 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
1: Hey, it's Shannon O. The U.S. News World Report of the most popular dog names came out, and I bet you could guess some of the top picks just across the country. But do you know what's trending because of pop culture these days? I'll get you that list within the next 6 minutes.

0: Ella Langley, lover of all dogs. Hey, it's Shannon O. And actually, speaking of dogs, the U.S. News and World Report came out with the most popular pet names from 2026 so far. Ones at the top that you could probably expect, right? Bella, Luna, Max. But there are some in pop culture that might take you by surprise. Coco from Bluey, 11 from Stranger Things. And of course, you got Elfie and Galinda. I'm curious if you have a unique name for your pet and how they got it. Stacy calling in.
1: Her name is actually Tub Tub.
0: 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I guess I've never thought about naming my dog after an appliance or something like that, but I appreciate the creativity. What about you? What's the story behind your doggo's name? Let me know. Hitting that talk back, Mike.
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Mornings, 98.1 KDD. Did you see that Whitney Levitt signed on for another Broadway show? She's going to be Sandra Dee in Just in Time starting December 1st. What is the last Broadway or like musical theater show that you have been to? I want to say mine was Come From Away last year. Incredible. 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
1: I'm not sure how much I trust research based on this one, but according to a study, this is the amount of time it takes to spend with a person before they become your friend. And it is like a full-time job, mind you. That number is coming your way in the next 10 minutes.

0: 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Hey, it's Shannon O. Life was so much simpler back in the days when you were in preschool or kindergarten and you could just walk up to somebody knowing that you were going to get along with them and say, hey, want to be friends? And that was pretty much it. Well, according to science now, research says that it takes between 40 to 60 hours with another person in order to form a friendship. If you want to be close friends with them, it's looking more like 200 hours. Unless your name is Allison, in which case you make friends right on the fly, including in public bathrooms. What happened here?
1: I was actually in there just going through a divorce and singing Here I Go Again on my own. And this lady started singing it from the stall.
0: See, music is the universal language, even if there's no like instruments involved and you're singing karaoke in a bathroom. Love that for you.
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98.1 KDD. Tell me how I get a man that is willing to recite a vow for 20 minutes. Because I can't even get my husband to write two sentences in a greeting card for our anniversary. Hey, it's Shannon L. Rolling into Taylor Swift. Here's I Knew It, I Knew You.

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Akron's 98.1 KDD. That's going to be it for me today. My name is Shannon O. Appreciate you keeping us with you, though. 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

0: Monday, August 17th. The Fred Show is on. Good morning, Kiki.
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0: Showbiz is here with 4:15, the showdown that's coming up. Bella Hameen is here on the phone and the text. Hit us up all morning, 855-591-1035. Kiki's Court's coming up. A new waiting by the phone. We've got our trip to Mexico. Fred Show Flyway. We'll tell you how to win in a little bit. It's Monday. It's early. It's the Fred Show on the radio, the iHeart app, YouTube, Facebook, TikTok, and Instagram. Just search for the Fred Show. Let's go. Good morning.

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1: Hi, Victoria. Good morning. Welcome to the program.
2: Hi. Thank you for having me.
1: Are you doing okay? You're already laughing, but I want to hear about this guy, Doug, who you met, because it's waiting by the phone, so you think you've been ghosted. But I need to know about any dates that you've been on, how you met. I mean, fill me in on the whole backstory and why you think you're being ghosted.
2: Yeah, I mean, it's so uncomfortable. Like, I can't believe I'm doing this on the radio. But I met him on one of the apps, you know, very generic. We had a really, really fun first date. It was, it was so fun that we hooked up afterwards.
1: Okay. That's fun. And usually that's fun.
3: Rock on, girl.
2: It was, like, the actual act of it was fun, but then in the morning he was kind of quiet, and then he left and never reached out again.
1: Interesting.
2: So now I'm like, bummed that I ended up hooking up with him so soon, and I feel like that might be why he's not contacting me, but, like, he did the same thing. He also hooked up with me so soon, and so it's kind of like killing me, you know what I mean?
1: Right.
2: Like, I just want you guys to try for me.
1: Right. Okay. All right. So, huh. Yeah, I mean, usually if that happens at the end of the date, like, that would mark a pretty successful date, or at least there's some attraction, or, hey, maybe you'd want to do that again. But let me play a song, and we'll come back in a couple of minutes. We're going to call Doug. You'll be on the phone, Victoria, at the same time. We're going to ask some questions on your behalf. At some point, you're welcome to jump in. And the hope is that we can straighten this whole thing out and set you guys up on another date and pay for it, okay?
2: Thank you.
1: Let's see what happens next. Part 2 of Waiting by the Phone after this song on

0: Good morning. It's the Fred Show, part two of Waiting by the Phone. Hey, Victoria.
1: Hi. Can you hear me?
0: Yes, we can hear you. Let's call this guy Doug. You guys went out on a date recently. You thought it was a lot of fun. And by a lot of fun, the date went well enough that it was, you know, back to somebody's place and you guys hooked up. It was your place, wasn't it?
1: Yeah, it was my place.
0: Okay, mm-hmm. And everything went really well, but you have not heard from Doug since all of that, and you're confused because normally that would be a good sign, all of that, but you haven't heard anything. You want to know why?
1: Yeah, I do. I really do.
0: Okay, did you laugh the whole time? When you guys were hooking up, were you laughing? I'm just wondering, because you seem like a very laughy
1: person. No, I'm just
0: like,
1: I'm so confused. That's my issue, I really just have no idea, and like, it helps me to laugh when I don't know what's going on.
0: I feel you. I was just curious. You just seem like a very happy person, and I would like to know what medication you're on.
1: I mean, generally, nothing.
0: Wow.
1: Nothing.
0: Oh, my God, you're like that naturally.
1: I like to, like, do things myself without outside help.
0: Wow. Well, okay. I would like that, too. But
2: just
0: anyway, right. Let's call Doug. Good luck, Victoria.
1: Thank you.
0: Hi, is this Doug?
3: Yes, it is.
0: Doug, good morning. My name is Fred. I'm calling from the Fred Show, the morning radio show, and I have to tell you that we are on the radio right now, and I would need your permission to keep doing. So she laughs a lot. He's a heavy breather.
2: Right.
0: I need your permission to talk. Can we talk for a second, Doug?
3: I'm not sure. I understand what's going on. You said radio?
0: Yeah, I can see why that would be confusing for you, but no, can I talk to you for a second? Yes, we are on the radio. You can hang up anytime. This won't take very long.
3: Okay. I guess so. Yeah.
0: Thank you.
3: Yeah.
0: Thank you very much. We're calling on behalf of a woman named Victoria. I guess you guys met on one of the apps and you went out recently. I hope you remember her.
3: I remember Victoria. She was kind of a strange one.
0: She was kind of a strange one. Okay, well, we just spoke to her. Well, for context, Doug, we just spoke to her, and she had nice things to say about you and said that she enjoyed your date. And she said the date, she thought it went very well, and she was hoping to see you again, but apparently you haven't called her back. So what's the deal?
3: The date did go well. That's definitely true. It was like we hit it off. I ended up spending the night. It got kind of just strange in the middle of the night. Like we fell asleep in bed together, not to be too graphic or anything, but like I woke up in the middle of the night cause I was hearing a really strange sound and I was looking over trying to figure out what it was. And I noticed that it was Victoria with a pacifier in her mouth and sucking out a pacifier.
4: Oh no.
3: And I was really freaked out. I'm not going to lie. For real though, I thought I was like dreaming because it was such a strange thing. But I asked what she was doing and I like kind of like touched her shoulder. I was like, hey, are you all right? Yeah. And she woke up and she goes, oh yeah. She pops it out of her mouth. She goes, oh, sorry. Yeah, I'm fine. I couldn't sleep. And you know, this my passy calms me down.
2: No.
3: And I hope I never have to hear those words from an adult again.
0: My passy,
3: calms me down.
0: Okay.
3: It tripped me out. And so like, I honestly should have left in the middle of the night, but I stayed. I was like, okay, maybe I'm dreaming. But no, I woke up in the morning and I looked over and I called the bedside table. It's right there next to her phone. And it was just,
0: was there a sippy cup there too, or like a bottle or anything else? I'm actually not kidding because I mean, it seems like that would be a thing she would do.
3: Not that I noticed. Just the bright green pacifier.
0: Oh, yeah. How could you miss it? Let me bring Victoria in. I forgot to mention that Victoria is here. She's been pretty quiet the whole time. I'm very forgetful. I'm sorry. Victoria, a pacifier.
1: Yeah, it's not like that big of a deal. It's called self-soothing.
0: It's called
1: self-soothing.
0: Tons of people
1: do it.
0: Yeah.
1: Yeah,
0: Doug.
1: It's like a therapy.
0: Kiki.
2: You just never know what people are into.
1: You mentioned medication earlier because you say I'm so happy. Like, this is better than taking medication, and it helps me like calm down. So
0: well, I'm getting on Amazon right. It is open Prime right now. Amazon picks for pacifiers.
1: I got
0: one. I don't care.
1: On Prime. So
2: good.
1: You can
0: Good.
1: You can get it.
0: I think I see your review here. All right, look, Doug, I mean, yeah, this is a strange thing for sure. But this is what, you know, this helps her soothe. And you did have a good time otherwise. And it sounds like everything went really well up until this point.
3: Right. I'm not interested in going out with what do you call it? Self-soothing? That's not. No.
0: Kiki, say what's on your mind. You're holding back.
2: I'm like shook. You just never know what people are truly up to. Like, we all work together, but I don't know what y'all be doing at home.
0: Not that.
2: Because, like, people are just into some interesting things. Interesting.
0: Well, at least this wasn't sexual. Like, she didn't want it. It wasn't involved in the act.
1: No.
0: Never that.
4: But what are your teeth like? I want to see a photo of your teeth.
0: Oh, yeah. Does this affect your teeth negatively?
4: It has to.
1: No, not at all. I get my teeth cleaned every 3 months, and my dentist always says how beautifully lined they are.
0: Oh, see? So
4: your dentist, my dentist, the scamming dentist. Any dentist will tell you, like, I think after age, what, 18 months or something, they want you to start removing it.
2: Yes.
4: Slowly, but surely.
0: Well, she missed that memo.
2: Yeah, that is why.
0: Okay. So she sleeps with a pacifier. And Doug's not into it. He can't get past it. Doug, are you sure? And we'll pay for another date.
3: No, save the money for babysitting.
2: Oh.
0: Oh, boy. All right. Hey, Victoria, you do you. You know, we're not here to change your mind, I guess, but.
1: No, it's good. I'm over it. Thank you, though.
0: Oh, she's over it. Well, there you go.
4: Go get your passy and just move on.
0: All's well that ends well. Guys, I wish you both the best of luck. Thank you for your time.
3: Thanks.
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11: I have to start out with this one. I mean, this shocked me so much when it popped up yesterday. Actress Hayden Panettiere, best known for her roles in Heroes and Nashville, has passed away at just 36 years old. Hayden passed earlier yesterday, I'm hearing, after she and her on-again, off-again boyfriend, Brian Hickerson, flew from L.A. to the South on Saturday. So the day before, a rep for Hayden released a statement saying, "It is with profound sadness that we share the tragic passing of our beloved Hayden. She was an incredible light and a force of nature who brought immeasurable love and joy to all who knew her and to the millions who watched her on screen." Now, she was also in the Scream franchise, if you didn't know, and she was the cutest little thing when she played Cheryl Yost in Remember the Titans. I don't know if you guys remember that she was in that with Denzel Washington, and that kind of helped establish her as a young actress in Hollywood. And she has had a really tough life, but remember, I mean, she just released this memoir. She said she's starting to feel like herself again. It's so tragic, and it is being investigated, I should mention. That is the latest I heard. So just, I don't know, that one shocked me when it popped up. It's so, so sad. Moving on to one of Jason's queens, Kelly Clarkson.
12: Yes.
11: She said that winning American Idol actually felt like losing. Oh. And she is looking back on the downside.
12: All my votes for nothing?
11: Yeah. Well, you'll hear why.
13: You made all those t-shirts by hand for no reason.
11: Right.
13: Just to make Kelly feel like a loser.
11: I would have helped you win, girl. She said, she was looking back at the downside of the things that came with winning it. And it was the first ever season, 2002. That was a time. Little Jason was voting. Yeah. And it was being forced to make from Justin to Kelly.
12: Oh, yeah.
11: That was a dark time. During the final night of her studio session show in Vegas, she spotted a fan wearing a from Justin to Kelly shirt. It wasn't Jason. I think he was at home.
12: Yeah, no, wasn't me.
11: And joked that the movie was an Oscar-worthy movie. And she said that she had no idea that winning Idol meant that she was contractually obligated to make that movie with the runner-up, Justin Guarini. Guarini? That was always hard for me to say.
13: Yeah, that's how you say it. It just rolls off the tongue.
11: Guarini.
13: Guarini.
11: I can't believe I saw that movie. She said, "I didn't know if you won, you had to do this movie. I was like, I feel like I'm losing. This doesn't feel like a win."
13: Well, I remember, didn't she also talk about, or did someone else, about how, like, when you win, it wasn't, I'm looking it up right now, but I can't remember.
11: It was like, her recently.
13: But it was like, I want to, you didn't really win what they said that you won. You won like a record deal, but the record deal was structured like a record deal.
14: Yes.
13: So it wasn't like $1 million or something. Well, I can't find it on the fly, but there was a bunch of money. If you won American Idol, then you won all this stuff, but it turned out that you really won the ability to make a record.
15: Right.
13: And then work the money, work towards the money, essentially.
15: But Clive Davis wanted his coin back.
13: Right, exactly. So it wasn't like you got this big pile of cash, and then you got the record deal on top of that and the rest of it. Now, hard to argue that you're not better off winning American Idol than, especially of season 1, than you were without. So I can see why she's like, well, that sucked. I had to make this stupid movie.
14: Yeah. And she joked recently about how, I think she was supposed to get a car or something, and she did not. Yeah, but
13: then that was the other one.
14: The
13: next
14: season, somebody actually got the car.
15: They got the car.
14: Yeah. Was it Ruben the next season? I don't know.
15: Yeah, Ruben was season 2.
14: Okay, so he got the car.
13: But I mean, there was nothing hotter than American Idol season 1, 2, 3, early on.
14: Yeah.
13: So, I mean, do we know who Kelly Clarkson is, if not for it? I don't know.
15: No, I mean, no.
13: Maybe not.
15: Yeah.
13: But at the same time, it probably wasn't everything it was
16: cracked up.
13: Right, exactly. Or at least not what you thought you were getting out of it.
14: No, never really.
15: They didn't
14: is.
15: Have like wardrobe or anything. They would like give them some cash and have them go to the mall and like pick out what they were going to wear on TV that night.
14: Yeah.
15: Like it was so bootleg.
14: Oh, I know. Look up what Carrie Underwood was like wearing. It's very wild. But yeah.
13: It was $1 million.
15: Yeah.
13: She never received the $1 million check or the car that she was promised. Yeah. Now, I mean, she's obviously, again, she's done far better than that. And
16: she made the most of it.
14: Yeah. I love that she's so bitter about it. Like, she's petty about it. That's like, we're still talking about it.
15: She will drag that movie any chance she gets.
14: Yeah.
15: Like, people wait to, like, ask me about it, please.
14: She said, you got to find the positive MFers. Turn that spit into lemonade.
13: Didn't they date? Weren't they romantically involved when they made that movie?
15: I know there were rumors. I don't know if that was true.
14: I think they wanted us. That was like the PR tour.
15: That was like the whole point of the movie.
14: Yeah.
15: I don't know.
16: Skits and lies.
14: For sure. Yeah. And she also says her kids are banned from watching it, just so you know.
13: Damn.
14: I know. Like, she really, like, on her last night at a residency in Vegas, she just, like, had time.
13: As
14: you know?
13: She rolls around in money, she's like, that thing that got me started sucked.
16: Right. Ruben is still driving that Ford that he won. Like, chill, Kelly.
14: Sorry for 2004. DC's newest superhero series, Lanterns, premiered yesterday on HBO. And I want to celebrate a win for DC. I feel like, you know, not a lot of people do that. I like Batman, so I guess allegedly I'd be aligned with that side. But the early reviews are insane. 8 episodes, and Kyle Chandler is playing a veteran Green Lantern, Hal Jordan, and Aaron Pierre is a new recruit, John Stewart. And so, I don't know, 90% fresh rating on Rotten Tomatoes. Empire gave it 4 out of 5 stars. I mean, just really good reviews. So if you're into the superhero thing, I know that guy from Waiting by the Phone will be watching. No, because he was at MCU. My bad, that was on me. But if you are into that, HBO Max is where you can find this show. It's Sunday night, so it isn't all out right now, but everyone loved the first episode. 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
13: All right, I want to know in just a second.

0: Joe, what is the nastiest thing you can think of that somebody can do on an airplane? The nastiest thing that a passenger sitting next to you could do on an airplane that you would be the most disgusted by?
1: Oh, when their feet are out. Oh.
2: Shoes off.
0: Uh-huh. Mm. Shoes off.
1: That's a good one.
0: Shoes off. What if shoes off with socks on? Can we do that? Can we do shoes off, socks? Shoes off, socks on. Can we do it on a long distance flight?
1: Yeah, if the flight's long, yeah, you can take them off and keep them near your shoes, but don't elevate them ever, please. Right.
0: Keep your feet near your shoes.
1: Yeah, on the ground.
0: Right, I see. Yeah. Okay. Okay, because just when I thought that I had lost all faith in humanity, there was one step further. One airline passenger decided that a packed flight was the perfect place for some foot care. It's funny that you say that, that you think that the foot stuff is the nastiest stuff that people can do on a plane. There is a post on Reddit with a woman who shared a picture of bare feet propped up on, this is the passenger, like a seatmate taking this picture. So the person next to her, bare feet propped up on her knee, using her hands to peel dead skin off of her feet.
1: Oh!
0: Yeah.
3: Straight to jail.
0: Yeah. Mm-hmm. That should be you want to talk about no-fly list.
3: Right. Mm-hmm. Yes.
0: You want to talk about things that should get you on a no-fly list. That is one of them. Storming the cockpit, for sure.
2: Yeah.
0: And then next would be peeling dead skin off of your feet and just letting it just hang there or whatever.
1: That's like the fungus lady you told us about on the cruise ship with the fork.
0: Oh, yeah. Yeah. Yeah. Mm-hmm. And Kiki loves a cruise, by the way.
3: not after that.
0: But one commenter saying some people genuinely need to be banned from flying for life. Why do people think bathroom stuff is okay in a non-bathroom setting? I hate people, someone said. I don't know. What would you do? You call the flight attendant over? Do you say something to them? Do you say like, hey, I mean, really here? Do we have to now?
3: Yeah, I would say something. Like, not right now. Actually, you got to go. Jump. Yeah, open up the exit door, girl. Okay. It's time to go.
0: So I'm going to wind up on the no-fly list because of you and your feet picking in flight.
1: Well, I don't know how you tell the flight attendant unless you catch them, you know, away from your seat. You can't, because the person's sitting right there. Like, do you whisper it?
0: Like, they come rolling up and you're like, hey, this.
1: Right, like, handle
0: you just point
1: it.
0: At them?
3: I'm going live on Instagram. Oh. I'm yelling it out. Hey, everybody, look at what this freak is doing right here. Like, at that point, you deserve to be embarrassed. Like, you deserve to be put on blast. I have no shame. What am I shame? What am I being sneaky for? No, you are out here in the wild picking your feet. That's disgusting.
0: Wow, so you buy the Wi-Fi first, and then.
3: Yes.
0: So you spend $11. Yeah. And then get on the internet and make sure that everybody can see this person. So when they land, they have no job.
3: No, we're doxing them.
0: No friends.
3: Yes. Jason, I see. Yes. Paulina, yes.
0: Yeah. Get their LinkedIn. Yes. Okay. So the next time you want to pick at your feet, just know that someone like Kiki might be sitting next to you, ready to ruin your life.
3: Yes.
0: Completely.
3: For sure.
0: It's the Fred Show.

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0: Yes, good morning, everyone. Monday, August 17th, it's the Fred Show. Hi, Kaylin.
1: Hello.
0: Hi, Jason Brown. Hi, Paulina.
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3: Good morning.
0: Showbiz Jelly will be here next hour. Five pop culture questions. We give you the answers during the show. So if you listen a lot, then you can win. And it's a tiebreaker with Madeline. $450 is the prize. We'll play next hour. Waiting by the phone. He's new. Kiki's Court is coming up. The entertainment report's on the way. What are you working on, Kay?
1: A massive loss for Hollywood. We got to talk about it. Also, maybe one of the only people that could find Chaperone, get her up, and get her to work at this point in time. Because she loves this person so much.
0: Okay. Yeah, we got to get Chaperone to work.
1: I mean, listen.
0: Chapel, it's time. It's time to go
1: Chapel,
0: to work.
1: Chapel, we love you, but like, where do you go? Like, why are you upset?
0: Now's not the time, okay?
1: You know?
0: Now's not the time.
1: I'm scared of you, but come out.
0: You're hot. You've managed to remain hot for the last year without working.
1: Right.
0: We need you to work, Chaperone.
1: Get your butt up and work. But yeah, I'll tell you who got her to work.
0: If you work really hard for the next 2 years, you don't ever have to be heard from again.
1: Right, Chapel, please, babe.
0: Honestly.
1: Work with us.
3: Yeah, ask Dale. Okay.
4: Oh, yeah.
3: Get out here. And
1: right. Every five years.
4: Yeah.
0: Or ask Rihanna.
3: Oh, yeah.
0: You know, crank out a couple albums and then don't do anything. I mean, she does other things. Right. Yeah, not that she doesn't do anything, but she doesn't do anything music-wise, and everyone's still talking about her and begging her to do more. So I watch on TikTok. This is another day of me being trying to do this on cold medicine. But and I send myself videos to talk about on the show, which who doesn't do that? Who doesn't email themselves TikTok videos? Everybody does.
3: The email part is wild.
0: Every dude does. Yeah. Well, where do you send them?
3: You can just save them in TikTok. You know they're.
0: But then I can't play them on the radio.
3: Oh, okay. Well, excuse me.
0: Yeah,
3: girl.
0: Excuse you.
3: You're right.
0: It's a radio show. What do you want me to just...
3: I don't want you at home emailing full TikTok videos and you don't have space.
2: Right, he downloads it.
3: Then you're calling the engineer, you know.
0: I mean, don't you think I haven't held my phone up to the microphone before to play something because the thing didn't work?
2: I'm not above it.
0: I've done it before. The first video that I have for you is a new form of cheating. This is another being sneaky.
1: Oh.
0: I hadn't even thought of this one. This is how sneaky people are. Don't get out of your relationship. If you're unhappy, don't get out of it. Come up with another way to be sneaky and cheat and communicate with other people. No, whatever you do, don't leave the relationship that you're not happy in, Kaylin. Just think hard of new ways to have another relationship in a way in which you won't get caught.
1: We need new ways to stay faithful. That's where we're at.
0: Oh, no.
1: So,
0: rebrand.
1: You don't need new cheating ways.
0: No, but here's this one.
5: Newest way people are cheating is by sharing a page on the Notes app, because you can text, send images, save the conversation, and then lock the actual page.
0: What?
5: I have never been so violently ill and sick to my stomach.
0: It's a little dramatic.
5: In my life.
0: It's a little dramatic. Slightly dramatic. You've never been so violently ill? I was violently ill all weekend, and it had nothing to do with this.
2: The Notes app.
1: Oh, my gosh.
0: Just so you know. But she's violently ill about the Notes app.
2: I heard it.
0: But that's another level. So you, in the Notes app, I guess, as you type in, it updates. Mm-hmm. You share the note with someone else, and then it's like a little chat going on real time. Like, I could share a document. Like, we share documents around here, you know, with updates and stuff. So all I got to do is come up with a shared Word document, or in this case, notes on the iPhone. And then I can just be typing away in there, sending all my little D-pics and everything else. And no one's going to catch me.
1: Because
0: nobody would ever think, nobody would ever think to look in the Notes app to see if I'm up to something. Like, that's another level of, I got it, guys. Here's how we can communicate and nobody will know.
1: I'm violently sick to my stomach. Yeah.
0: But the thing is, you guys were all nodding your heads because you already knew it, apparently. You knew about this method. I didn't know this.
3: Yep. Yeah. You have to check all the apps.
1: Yes. Mm-hmm. Yes. And now you can hide the hidden folder. So you used to be able to see, like, it's a hidden folder. Now you can hide it so it doesn't even come up.
0: How could you see a hidden folder?
1: Let me look up how to hide. I don't hide mine because no one's really...
0: Wait, but a hidden folder you can see is not a hidden folder.
1: Well, you know how there's, like, a section in your photos if you scroll down that's hidden? Do you use that or not?
0: No.
1: Oh,
0: no, it's all
1: either.
0: It's all just willy-nilly. Kaylin, why don't you open that up? Let's take a look at what's in there. I'd like to see what you have in there.
1: No.
0: How bad is it?
1: It's not, like, bad, but you also, like, it's not, like, you wouldn't want to see... No.
0: Okay.
1: I'm putting myself under arrest right now.
0: Now, here's my other question. This is an offshoot of that. Why are we saving nudes of ourselves so that we can... share them again?
1: Did I say I was nude to myself?
0: Well, what else are you hiding?
1: My people.
0: Why are we hiding nudes? Why are we holding on the nudes of other people?
1: Maybe they're current.
0: Really?
1: Yeah.
0: You have a whole folder full of them?
1: I don't know how much is in the folder.
0: I mean,
1: you're asking too many questions.
0: No, I'm not. I'm asking the right questions.
1: Keep it playa.
0: I don't need to keep it playa because I'm not playing with you. So
1: move in silence like lasagna, you know?
4: Quiet on the creek.
0: But you can't. You can't move in silence on a radio show, unfortunately. I've tried.
1: Yeah.
0: I wish I could use no words and still get paid. It would be unbelievable.
1: It's a draft of my novel. Don't worry about it.
0: Mine's in the notes app so I can share it with you all.
1: Biopic.
0: Oh,
1: I love it.
0: Okay. Anyway. Well, I do think that people hoard good nudes of themselves and then have to go through a lot of effort to make it look like they sent it just now.
1: I don't believe in that.
0: You don't?
1: No.
0: So if you're seeing someone and it's like, okay, I'm going to send him a fun picture, and it's a fun picture that you originally took for someone else, but you look good?
1: Yeah, I don't do that.
0: You don't care?
1: No. I don't. No, I care.
0: You do?
1: I'll make a personalized one.
0: Oh,
1: for you.
0: I see. So the hidden folder then is really just your tax information.
1: Well, anybody can have that. Because
0: the only thing that could be in there are nudes of old lovers or nudes of yourself that you just like to admire, as opposed to just looking down.
1: There cannot be a current lover?
4: My lovers.
3: All my lovers.
0: Why not? Look, there could be a current lover. I just didn't know that there was anyone with whom you were so involved that we had a whole folder that we needed to hide full of pictures of them. I didn't realize people walked around with voluminous news of the person that they're with. I mean,
1: volumes.
0: I've dated people for months and I get like one or two. Yeah. You know, it's not volumes of them.
1: That's working on quantity.
0: It's not, I don't need a Dropbox.
1: She got it like that.
4: Multiple folders is crazy.
0: Right. Maybe I got that Apple upgrade.
1: No,
0: I pay $2.99 a month so I can get 1 terabyte of your nudes.
1: I did just have to up my storage, but not because of that.
0: Oh, boy.
1: Amazing. Anyways, cheating through the notes app is crazy.
0: Yeah. I'm violently ill to my... I've never been sicker in my life.
1: Yes.
0: All right, here's the second one. You know, I guess I've not done this, but I guess you can take text messages and then AI will sing them for you, make them into songs or something.
4: Oh, it's my favorite.
1: It's my favorite.
0: Oh, well, good. Well, then I have one for you right now. This is a woman, a text from her crazy ex-mother-in-law that she turned into a song. Are you ready, Jason?
4: Oh, I'm so ready.
0: Since you love these so much, don't get violently ill.
6: Hi, Paige. I know we haven't spoken since the divorce. Do you still have your engagement ring? Hi. Yes.
0: I wonder if Paramore's pissed.
1: Right.
0: They've been made into a parody.
4: Billy Williams is shaking.
0: Yeah, exactly. All right. Here.
6: Can we please arrange a time for myself or John to pick it up? We are flexible. Pick up the ring. Yes. No, it's my ring.

0: Okay, so the question is, this just keeps going on the same thing. First of all, mother-in-law texting. That leads me to believe, and then says, come back to the family. That leads me to believe that it's an heirloom of some kind. Why mother-in-law is getting involved, I don't know. Again, maybe because it's like her mom's or grandma's or something. I don't know. I mean, that's the only reason I could see it being acceptable for a mother-in-law to get involved in a wedding ring dispute or engagement ring. But in this case, it was an engagement ring. Sounds like an heirloom. Sounds like they didn't proceed and things didn't work out. Here is my question, though. 855-591-1035. You can call and text the same number. Under what conditions are you to give the ring back? Now, I would argue heirloom and not actually having gone through with a marriage. I would say those two fall under the category of give it back. Unless he cheated. If he cheated or did something bad that interrupted or derailed the process, then I think you might have an argument for, and I'm not talking about the law, because there actually is law about this, but I would say I'm going to hold on to it out of spite if you cheat on me. And I guess I wouldn't be getting an engagement ring, but you know what I mean? Like, I don't know. That would be the only reason I could say, you know what? I accepted this ring in good faith. I was going to marry you. You cheated on me. Now I don't want to marry you anymore. And so why do I have to give you this back? No, I'm going to sell it or something. I don't know.
1: I would still give an heirloom back if someone cheated.
0: But the heirloom would be the exception. I don't really want to go to the pawn shop and pawn, you know, Meemaw's, you know, ring that she like,
1: anything.
0: You know, hid during the Depression so it didn't have to be sold for rations or whatever. You know what I mean?
1: Specific.
0: Well, I'm just saying, I'm not going to go in there and take a piece of your family history.
1: Yeah.
0: And also, he didn't put any money into that.
1: No.
0: More than likely, if it's an heirloom. So it's like, it's not like I'm really hurting that person by, it's not like I really profit or anything because nobody really profited on this. So I give it back. But that would be the only, otherwise I would say you give it back. If it's not cheating and it's not an heirloom, well, if it's an heirloom, you give it back. If it's cheating, you don't. Otherwise, I think you give it back. If it just doesn't work out. Now, if you get married, are the same rules apply? Heirloom, yes, it goes back. Cheating, no, it doesn't go back. But then again, do I really want the wedding ring? What do you guys think?
2: Thing back.
0: Nothing. Mm-hmm. Under any circumstance.
2: No.
3: You're keeping it or you're like, because I wouldn't want anything that reminds me of you or was yours.
0: But it has monetary value.
3: Right. So are you selling it, Kiki?
2: Yeah, I'll sell it. I'll turn it into a chain, a necklace, some earrings. I'm not giving it back, though.
1: Not an heirloom?
2: How much do I like your mother? You know what I'm saying? It depends.
1: That's a good point.
2: Do I like your granny or, you know?
0: The general feedback seems to be family heirloom, yes, give it back. Engage, then break up, give it back. Married, then divorced, it's yours. That seems to be the general feedback in the comments. And there are thousands of comments on this. One person says, hi, attorney here. An engagement ring is a conditional gift on the basis that it becomes yours after marriage. You married and divorced, therefore you met your obligation. It's yours. I don't think that they got married, though. So in that case, I think that legally he would have a case.
3: Mm-hmm. Yeah, for me, it like changes. I know it's still the same ring, but like as soon as the marriage starts, it like changes possession in my head. Like who owns it? Like it's weird. Or who deserves it?
1: Mm-hmm.
3: But I also like speaking from someone, if like someone were to break up with me or we got divorced, I wouldn't want it. Like I would,
1: if you had kids, I could see turning it into something for them. But
0: rings are expensive. $5,000, $10,000, $15,000, $20,000, whatever. I mean, you know, if you're mad about something, then if you got cheated on, you're angry. I mean, that's a nice vacation. Yeah. That's something. I mean, if it's legally yours, then I don't know why you would have to give it back. You're right. I don't want the juju associated with that. Like, for example, my sister and I have the same birth father. My mom, not that long ago, said, hey, I have this really nice diamond that he gave me. 47 years, 46, whatever, well before I was born, a few years. So do you want this? Like, you can have it, you can reset it and give it to someone. Like, first of all, I'm not proposing to anybody with that because, you know, that didn't work out. Second of all, I don't really know that I want the money associated with it. I think she had it reset herself into something else, and now she is using it for something. But I don't really want the money attached to it either.
1: That's the least he could do, if you take the money.
4: Right.
1: Take the money, my guy.
0: Well, my mom should take the money because there's some things like college that he still owes us for. But Never going to see that.
1: No.
0: Multimillionaire. But anyway, I'm not bitter about it. I'm not actually bitter about it because I don't think I want the terms associated with any of that.
1: Yeah. You're better than me.
0: I don't want you.
1: I'd be like, you did all this. I deserve it. I'm getting the money.
0: I mean, how much money is it?
1: Rings don't want your money.
0: Well, how much money is
1: right.
0: it?
1: Right.
0: But no, I just don't. So I get that. Like, I don't necessarily want anything to do. But I guess if you were just going to burn it in the form of a vacation with friends or just do something because you, then fine. But the heirloom thing is an important distinction here, unfortunately. Hey, Nicole.
4: Hi, Fred.
0: Hi, Nicole. Good morning. Welcome. So under what circumstances do you keep an engagement or wedding ring, and under what circumstances do you give it back?
4: You keep it for everything except for maybe the family heirloom. I feel like that you should give back, but then it's like also weird if you give that to another girl, and it's like, oh, it's a family heirloom that I gave to somebody else one time. But anyways, otherwise, it's a gift. It's yours. He got down on that knee. He gave you that ring. You keep that ring, girl.
2: That's
4: you do
2: right.
4: whatever you want with it. Turn it into something. Sell it. Whatever you want, but there's no way I'm giving that back.
0: Interesting. Okay, thank you, Nicole. Have a good day.
4: Bye.
0: I think where it gets tricky is like, and this, again, maybe this sounds like super unromantic, but if I ever got married and I was a prenup, I feel like I would put in there that anything I gave you that was once like my mom's or grandma's or something, I get it back.
1: That's
0: not replaceable. Right. And it could be of great value, and that might suck for you to give it back, but like, if my mom, you know, in a million years when she goes to heaven or something, if I get things that are hers and that I'm with someone I really care about and I'm very committed to, now I'm not talking about dating somebody, I mean like married to or the equivalent, and I'm like, hey, I want you to have this because it was hers and I want you to wear it and it means something to me, whatever, you mean something to me. And then if it doesn't work out, well, then I can't just go to Zales and buy that again.
3: Right.
0: You know, I can't just get on the TikTok shop and buy you another lab-grown diamond. I can't do it.
1: No.
0: You know, I need that
1: you
0: back.
1: You probably can't.
0: But then the question becomes like, should I have to buy it back then? Or so, because it was a gift.
1: Oh, that's smart.
2: I like that.
1: Yeah.
0: I don't.
2: You can buy me out.
1: You can buy me out.
0: Emma. How you doing, Emma? Good morning.
5: Hi, how are you guys? The Fred Show.
0: Hi, we are the Fred Show. So this is why you don't want a wedding ring.
5: Yeah, it's not a big deal to me. I mean, even getting married, it blows my boyfriend's mind that it's not a huge ordeal for me. I'm also a business owner, so that means a lot of lawyer fees and prenups involved to protect myself and my business, and I work with my hands. I'm not going to be wearing one on a regular basis, and I'll buy my own if I need to show society I'm taken.
0: Okay.
2: Oh, go ahead,
0: wow.
2: girl. You better say that.
0: Fair enough. All right, Emma. Thank you.
5: All right. Thanks, Fred.
0: Yeah, have a good day. I mean, people argue with me, and they think it's unromantic, but I do think at a certain point in life, if it's not about religion, then I guess I wonder if you don't just coexist. Mm-hmm. And not because you shouldn't or couldn't. It's like, it's just complicated. You got stuff. I got stuff. Maybe you have kids. It's just like a lot. It's a lot to have to deal with. Unlike when you're 21 or 22 and you live in an apartment, you don't have anything. You know, you get married, you grow together, and then you split it, hopefully, amicably, if it doesn't work out, which never happens. But you know what I mean?
2: Yeah.
0: But then you get to a certain point where now I got to. So we're getting married. Except I want you to sign a prenup, which means that you don't get anything of mine. I don't get anything of yours. So we're completely laying out all of the terms, which I believe in. But then why are we getting married except for some, unless, of course, it has spiritual value to you? Because all the rest of it's been laid out legally. So it like it almost like it didn't happen.
1: Yeah, I mean, at that point, it's probably medical rights and stuff, right? You know?
0: Yeah, there's that. There's that. But can I give you power of attorney and stuff? Can't we like go to a lawyer's office and do the same thing?
1: I think, but it's probably complicated.
0: Is it Kenan? Hey, Kenan, how you doing? So, first of all, I was shook by the Notes app. You can use the Notes app to have secret communication with people, Kenan, and be cheating and doing horrible things. And no one thinks to look at the Notes app until now. Public service on the Fred Show. The more you know, you're welcome. The second thing, and it was just for you, Kenan. I hope you never have to use it. Second of all, this woman, there's a debate about who gets an engagement ring if you break up. What are the terms?
5: Yeah, I think it depends on how I feel about his family. Like, I love my husband's family, and so regardless of what he did, I would respect their family. But if I had a crazy mother-in-law, that's a different story.
2: Mm-hmm.
0: Okay. So then if you don't like his family and it's an heirloom, does it matter who screwed up?
5: I don't know.
6: I feel like it just, it really depends. If, you know, how did I feel about that ring? How did I feel about his family? But, you know, my sister and I decided to use our own family's rings so that all of that heirloom came back to us regardless.
0: Right, right. Because so, it's not coming off. It's yours anyway. So it's not coming off your finger.
6: It's ours anyway. We used our family diamonds, our grandma's rings, things like that, because I was, it's, don't use the man's stuff.
0: I think that's sweet.
2: That's right.
1: Yeah, that is right. You better also say that. Yeah.
0: I think that's sweet, but I've always thought that's kind of a cop-out. Like if a dude proposes to you with a ring that her family, like if I were to propose to somebody and her family gives me the ring to propose to you and I didn't even have to buy it, like it's a nice gesture, but shouldn't I have to do something to it to make it, like, shouldn't I have some investment in this? Shouldn't I have to? I mean, but then I'm changing the ring.
1: She like would if, have to say whether or not that's
0: right.
1: What she
0: exactly.
1: Wanted,
0: but know? I've always thought, like, I know a couple of people who got away with that. It was like, the you know, family's like, hey, you can propose with, you know, Meemaw's ring, and it's and everybody wanted that. That's fine. And so they did it. But then it was like, I didn't even have to. I didn't buy this. I didn't pick it out. It's not even anyone's style. I just got away with it.
6: For my brother-in-law, we were like, hey, she would love this ring. We got it resized for her. And then for mine, I knew I wanted something very particular, and so I just took diamonds. We got it made, and I said, hey, I have one made for whenever you're ready.
0: Hey, but let me tell you, Kenan, have you ever seen that medicine woman lady's ring collection? What's her name? What's that lady? You know the diamond upside down nutsack collection?
1: Oh, yes.
0: What's her name?
2: I have all of
0: from
2: Dr.
0: K Jewelers. Have you ever seen? It's beautiful. You could have been proposed to with that, but instead you chose this.
3: Jane Seymour.
0: Seymour. Yeah.
6: And Kenan,
0: if you don't know what I'm talking about, Kenan, go Google the Jane Seymour collection at K, and you'll never see it the same way again after what I just said. Have a good day.
6: You too.
0: It looks like that's what it looks like.
1: Yeah, no, it does.
0: It's what it looks like.
2: Have every necklace.
0: With a diamond.
2: Yeah.
0: You have them all?
2: Oh, yeah. Big Tim bought me all of that before he proposed. Yes. Every holiday, every gift was one of those little nutsack necklaces or whatever. Yes.
0: Yes. And you've never once worn one here because you know what I'm going to say.
2: So annoyed.
0: Bryant, how you doing?
7: Hey, how's it going? Good morning, everyone.
0: Hey, man, how do we decide who gets an engagement ring or a wedding ring if things don't work out?
7: Well, y'all kind of pointed at everything. Like, if it's cheating going on, then, she keeps it. Then I would say give it back, you know, if everything, like, kind of ended amicably. But as far as the heirloom point, I would say give it back. If you don't have children, if you've gotten married and everything, you have children, I say keep it, because then it would go to the children, in my point of view.
0: Okay.
7: It kind of happened at my point. Like, my dad, and yeah, my folks didn't even get married. They were supposed to get married. And then he cheated, and she kept it, and then she gave the ring to me. It was my grandmother's ring.
0: Mm. All right. Well, that's nice, I guess. Yeah. All right. Thank you, Brian. Have a good day.
7: No problem.
0: Yeah, the heirloom thing is a big deal. But then again, I don't want this ring that so-and-so lived through World War II. You know what I mean? Like, I don't need that.
2: I lived through this terrible relationship.
1: That's right. It's my World War II.
2: Right. Yeah. It's mine now. Right, sorry, well. Nana.
0: I know what happens if I propose to either one of you. Never see it again.
2: Never.
0: Biggest stories of the day. Headlines next after Tame Impala. Fred Show back in 3.

0: Fred's biggest stories of the day.
1: Another day, another recall. This time it's eggs. The FDA declares a class one recall over a million eggs.
2: Oh, boy.
1: So they've upgraded an egg recall to the highest risk level. The FDA declared it a class one recall, citing the possibility that consuming the 1.6 million eggs affected could cause serious health consequences or even death. According to the latest update, nearly 98 people have been sickened across 17 states with 26 hospitalizations. No deaths have been reported. The recall products were sold under several brands, including Kroger, Brookshire's, Country Morning, Simple Truth, and Sun Ups, as well as various bulk grade A and grade double A eggs. Illness usually occurs within 12 to 72 hours after eating the eggs. Sell by or best buy dates are between July 20th and August 17th.
2: What are we doing?
1: We're not eating eggs, I guess.
3: Oh, man. Paulina loves an egg.
4: I love eggs.
1: All right,
4: I love eggs, and now I'm very upset.
1: Go home.
4: And I think first lettuce. Thank you. First lettuce, now eggs.
1: Okay. Well, it was my goal to try and get you within the first hour of the show. So
4: yeah,
1: the no tap didn't get you. The wedding ring debacle didn't get you.
4: Nope.
1: The Paramore sounding AI song didn't get you. guaranteed human around here, by the way. And we would never. And and then the eggs got you, though. So you're looking for Kroger, Brookshire, Country Morning, Simple Truth, Sun Ups, Grade A, and Grade Double A eggs sold in bulk. At least seven people have died after storms swept through Indiana over the past several days. It's like bad weather after bad weather every single day. Yes. Floodwaters have finally begun to recede. Hamilton County, one of the hardest hit areas, reported historic flooding with the White River cresting Saturday at a record of 24.6 feet, breaking a mark set in 1913. By Sunday morning, the river had dropped to 21 feet. Still power is out in many places. Hundreds have been evacuated with their pets. There's a state of emergency in Indiana, and the president has agreed to provide federal aid as well. Nearly 30 years after Tupac Shakur was gunned down in Las Vegas, the only person ever charged in his death is going to trial starting today. Keefe D. Davis is accused of orchestrating Shakur's killing via a drive-by shooting on September 7th of 1996 after his nephew got into a fight with him and his entourage at the MGM Grand. Prosecutors say that Davis planned the attack and supplied the gun, though they do not allege that he fired it. He's pleaded not guilty to one count of first-degree murder with a deadly weapon with the intent to promote, further, or assist a criminal gang. Expect the trial to last 4 or 5 weeks and for it to dive deep into the tangled lore of rappers, gangsters, and 1990s hip-hop. Arizona State University was in the news today, a very controversial decision. They've recently launched a new bachelor's degree in content creation.
3: Yes.
4: This is going to be so common.
3: Yes.
1: Okay, so this isn't that controversial, at least not in here. offered through its Walter Cronkite School of Journalism and Mass Communication, the curriculum overlaps with that of ASU's Mass Communication and Media Studies degree, with the major departure being a slate of specialized electives on podcasting, studio production, and on-camera presence. I don't have an issue with that. I'm just not sure if we should call it content creation / like influencer, because I think that sort of devalues it.
5: Yeah.
1: Like, because when I hear content creation, I think about someone who's trying to go on TikTok and make money. And I think everybody thinks they can do that.
3: True.
1: And not everybody can do that. But yet I don't think that there's a problem. If that were the whole degree, like standing in front of the camera and they teach you how to use a ring light and go, a lot of you have been asking. And a day in my life. A single girl day in my life. By the way, the single girl day in my life. Trust me, from a guy who tried to make a brand out of being single. Well, there's not just one.
3: Oh.
1: But just know that it's a hard pivot when you finally meet somebody. So
3: right, that's your whole brain.
1: Yeah, so maybe a thing about, maybe it's just girl in the day in the life of a girl.
4: Hey, man, if I could do it, anyone could do it. Okay, rebrand over here. Okay, motherhood, that's what we're on right now. This is my new chapter.
3: Facts.
4: Who knows, in 10 years, what's going to happen? Okay, I'll be back outside. Divorce gang.
3: Don't talk
4: like
3: that.
4: I'm sorry, I'm being honest.
1: You're not getting divorced.
4: No, I'm like, literally not.
3: Just keep.
4: He's not going anywhere. He's not.
1: No, I mean, I think all of this stuff is valuable. And I think that the fact that this is kind of an offshoot of a more general degree that teaches you things that you can do if you're not going to create content or you're not going to try and be an influencer or whatever, I think that's good. But if this were, there are other places that have actual influencer degrees. And I think the thing that you're missing is that they can teach you all the fundamentals and all of like the techniques.
3: Yes, they can.
1: But do you have that thing that you need that make people want to watch you talk about yourself, you know, for hours on end?
3: Okay. Everybody can get on TikTok, but I've been on there for years. I haven't made a dollar. You know, so may not work out for you kids, but at least you'll learn the basics.
1: But I think the people who have that like it factor can teach themselves how to edit videos and make them. And I think some of the production value is really low on these videos because it's not really about that. So if my kid, you know, if Polly, my niece, calls me up in 10 years and is like, hey, I want you to pay $1 million or however much college is going to cost then for me to get a content creator degree, I think I would say, I'll buy you the latest iPhone 90, and I'll let you, you know, I'll get Auntie Kiki to come over and teach you how to edit videos, and we'll save a lot of money that way.
3: She's gonna be like, y'all still got 13 YouTube subscribers. I'm not listening to Auntie Kiki.
1: Right.
3: What I'm saying? This is why we need the course. I might need to sign up. It may take us further, honestly.
4: She's going back to school.
1: But hey, all jokes aside, you've had a lot of success in your self-taught.
3: Thank you. I have. God, it's been good.
1: ASU has been, the announcement has been met with swift criticism from many people who feel that content creation is not a legitimate profession, to those who question the value of a college degree in launching a social media career. Sounds expensive for what it is, but other colleges have already done this. Syracuse, Colorado State, St. Bonaventure University, content creation major last winter. So I don't know. And I guess it doesn't have to be influencing. You could take that to a major brand. And then, you know,
4: that's true.
3: And by the time Polly and Gigi are older, I feel like it will be the new advertising thing. Like, that's where all the advertising dollars are going now, in that type of content. So you do need to teach people how to maximize it.
1: I would still say go get a marketing degree, or if you're smart, accounting or something, business. I mean, something that like applies to things other than that. And then maybe a minor in this or something.
3: Okay.
1: I tell people that want to get into broadcasting that all the time. I'm like, don't get a broadcasting degree. It's nothing to do. There's nothing to do.
3: Be a plumber.
1: Well, no,
3: please.
1: I mean, I'm not.
3: Please.
1: Well, you remember, I used to get asked to speak at a convention at a local broadcasting, like a school that has a broadcasting program.
3: Mm-hmm. Oh, boy.
1: And I no longer, it's been many years since I've been asked to speak there, because I basically stood in front of everyone and said, this is fine, but like, go learn another skill as well, because... Like, this may not work out for you, because it doesn't work out for a lot of people. So I want you to have other skills that you can use in other industries, so that you don't have, you know, hundreds of thousands of dollars in debt for this thing that isn't working out.
3: Yeah.
1: Because there are people that have no training whatsoever who have done very well in this business. And there are people with tons of training who have done very well in this business. Either way, I would argue, hey, maybe a double major. Maybe this and like something like, I don't know, math, pre-med. Nursing.
4: My senior minor is really getting work done a lot.
1: Well, my English degree is not going very far either.
4: Fred and I.
1: Yeah. Well, we had two choices.
4: It was
1: law school or it was English teacher. And there's nothing wrong with either one of those things. I didn't do either. So my parents are probably at home like, I'd like a refund. Do you want to know the cities that are the most neighborly?
4: Sure.
1: Neighbors Bank has done a survey of the most neighborly places. This is based on quiet and considerate, friendly and welcoming, looks out for one another, good neighbor vibes. They asked a bunch of people, metrics like safety, cleanliness, affordability, walkability, and access to necessities. Madison, Wisconsin, the number one good neighbor score.
3: Really?
1: Allentown, Harrisburg, Minneapolis, Boston, Des Moines, Worcester, Massachusetts. It looks like Worcestershire. It's not, though. Boise, Palm Bay, Florida, Provo, Utah, and Grand Rapids, Michigan. The top 10 most neighborly places. If you're drinking coffee this morning, dudes, guys who drink more coffee may have higher testosterone levels. You can't speak well, but you may have higher testosterone levels, according to a new study of more than 2,200 middle-aged adults in Finland. No, don't worry. It doesn't help with speaking, because I drink gallons a day.
6: Right. Well, same. And I don't feel like I have any testosterone.
1: Yeah, I could use a little more. So
4: yeah. Take some R's.
1: Keep it coming. Keep it coming. And this is a marathon I might actually do. Marathon training plans don't usually include drinking wine, but that's exactly what some runners are doing for a marathon in France. Marathon de Médoc. I'm sure I said that wrong. Or excuse me, Marathon du Médoc. This is from the Wall Street Journal. 26.2 miles. You run through Bordeaux's vineyards and you stop 20 times to drink wine, cheese, oyster, steak, croissants, ice cream, because there are pairings with the wine that you're drinking, all in an 80s costume, because that's the theme.
3: Sign me up.
6: Wow.
1: 8,500 people have already signed up for this. It's sold out. It's the event's 40th running, and there is a wait list that is three times longer than the field.
3: I love it.
4: I can do that without running. Don't you already get sick when you're...
1: I would think 20 wine stops.
6: Yeah.
1: Oof. Like, so basically every other mile you stop, or every... almost every mile, you stop and eat cheese and drink wine?
6: Oh, no.
3: Yeah, it looks like we went to Southern Illinois that time.
6: Oh,
3: and we
6: yeah.
3: went to the winery and we kept just going places to
1: well,
3: eat
1: that was just
3: cheese.
1: Well, that was just a wine tasting.
3: Yes. Oh.
1: And there was a driver.
3: Yeah, right. My life.
6: There was no running happening.
4: Now that's my kind of marathon.
1: There was a man in a van that drove us. Right. We barely had to walk.
3: I loved it. All I know it was wine and cheese. I had a great time.
1: Okay. Yeah. I mean, if I'm a marathon runner, I guess that's pretty good. But that's like the Taco Bell 15K or whatever it is where you have to like...
4: Sponsored by Depends.
1: Quesalupas everywhere you go and... Yeah. And somehow be able to run. But I would, I don't know, if I were a marathon runner, you run a mile, you drink wine, I'd be hammered. It's National Thrift Shop Day, National I Love My Feet Day, except if you're that person on the plane who had to sit next to the person peeling their feet, then you don't love their feet. National Nonprofit Day, and it's National Massachusetts Day, which is Jason's favorite state. How do you say it?
6: Yes, it's Massachusetts.
1: Yep. When you say it slow, we don't have to hit the dumb button.
6: We don't get fined.
1: Which is exciting, yeah. The Entertainment Report is next. We'll get to blogs and a new waiting by the phone. It's all coming up. It's The Fred Show. Glad you're here.

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2: Tributes have been just pouring in after news broke yesterday that actress Hayden Panettiere passed away just 36 years old. Fellow actress Selma Blair wrote, "I love you, don't be gone, please, please." Her scream for co-star also weighing in was simply, "I love you, Hayden." And Viola Davis said, "What an amazing talent you were, so gifted. Julius and I loved working with you, an old wise soul with such a deep heart. I wish the world have more time with you because I had a burning curiosity about who you were becoming." Sending healing prayers to your family, your daughter, and all who loved you. May they always speak your name. And as of right now, they are investigating her death. Didn't find immediate or apparent signs of foul play at the scene. She had traveled to South Carolina Saturday from LA with her on-again, off-again boyfriend, Brian Hickerson. No word if he placed the call, but a call did come in about a person in cardiac arrest. If you know that name, by the way, unfortunately, Brian separately was reportedly arrested multiple times during the course of their relationship. 2021, he was sentenced to 45 days in prison for domestic violence. He was there the day before she died. Again, we don't know who was with her at the time, just yet, but her mother also revealed back in May that they had zero contact after she released that memoir. So it's just, she's lived a really hard life, and it's just very sad. It felt like she was about to start, you know, really like being back at who she was. So just thinking of her and all close to her. Paulina, were you at the D23 showcase over the weekend?
3: Of course I was.
2: Okay.
3: I wouldn't miss it for the world.

0: do it.
1: I'm trying.
2: But you've never, you've had your little single, I'm single until I'm married gimmick little thing. But like you've never, you didn't have to pivot because you had Big Tim the whole time.
1: I did. Yeah. I used to talk reckless on this radio every day about
2: you
1: that.
2: You still
1: man.
2: Do. Nothing's changed. Nothing's changed at all.
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15: 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Ice Cube's Big 3 season has come down to this. The Big 3 championship is coming to Charlotte. 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
2: It's Monday, August 17th. The Fred Show's here. 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
5: Good morning.
2: Showbiz Shelley, a tiebreaker with Madeline. $450 is the prize. In a little bit, waiting by the phone is new. Why did somebody get ghosted? The entertainment report's coming up, too. What's in there, Kay?
5: Man, one person was able to get Chapel Roan out of hiding. It was pretty impressive. Also, a billionaire gets married in his living room in a T-shirt.
2: Why not? Of course, see, look at that. You're going to spend gazillion dollars for this wedding, and then the guy with a gazillion dollars,
5: yeah,
2: gets married in his in a T-shirt, his living room.
4: I'm jealous.
2: Well, welcome back to all the teachers, students, everybody who, I guess you thought you could take the summer off.
4: Rude.
2: Maybe you did, but okay, welcome back. We're glad you're here. So there, and shout out to all the linemen and all the people who are working throughout the Midwest, and lots of places where you can hear us to get power going again for folks because of all the crazy storms. So thank you to all of you.
6: Yeah, they talk about it.
0: Yeah, they talk better than they type.
6: They talk about it. Talk about it.
0: These are the radio blogs on the Fred Show.
2: It's like we're writing in our diaries, except we say them aloud. We call them blogs. Paulina's got one. Go.
5: Thank you so much, dear blog. I have a question for the room, for the 13, because I was trying to give my best friend advice over the weekend, and I didn't really know what to say because I feel like situations like this can be complicated, right? Like, I'm no genie. I am no psychic. I can't predict the future. I just can't. Sorry to break it to you. But my best friend was venting, right? Because he was kind of like saying that his little sister, who is engaged, has been engaged for 4 years. And he's like, I just want to tell her fiance, you know, like, leave my sister alone then. Just leave her alone. Like, if you're not going to marry her, leave her alone. And I'm like, okay, I see where you're coming from, right? Like, that's, you know, your little sister. Like, I'm sure you've got big feelings around that. I completely get it. But, like, they've been engaged for 4 years, which, like, listen, to each their own. Everybody do your own thing. But I understand people kind of being like, you know, like, so, like, what's the plan here, right? Like their mom, for example, I'm sure is like, well, what's the plan, right? And their dad passed away. It was during COVID. And I know, like, he asked the dad's had a marriage, stuff like that. So I know all that went down. I know there was a lot of excitement around, you know, getting married, but I believe, you know, maybe the past 5-6 years, I think life just kind of lifed. You know, they got a house, they remodeled, you know, he's always busy working, you know, she's got her own stuff going on. But I can see that being, I don't know, like a big question mark of just like, so like, what's the plan here? And I believe that she said over the weekend, the sister said that she was going to give him an ultimatum. And it wasn't like a propose to me, I'm leaving thing. It's more of a, if we don't get married, like, I'm going to probably leave.
3: So he's the one that's like, it feels like avoiding it or not. Because if she's giving him the ultimatum, that means that, like, she's ready and there's a holdup on his end? Or?
5: Sounds like it, right? Because I was trying to piece those pieces together, too. Right. Listen,
2: yeah, so is she upset or is your friend upset? Her brother?
5: It kind of gives both. Like, he was going on and on about this. I didn't know he felt so passionate about it. Like, I mean, I understand. Again, like, it's your little sister. I get it. But I guess he was holding in these feelings for so long. But then I feel like she's clearly upset too, right? Because she's the one that's like, I'm going to sit down at coffee time. I guess they have coffee time. And she's like, I'm... I know, it's kind of cute.
3: Wait,
5: yeah.
3: Right.
5: Coffee time on Sunday morning or Saturday morning, whatever
3: that's
5: it was.
3: Really cute.
5: It is really cute. I wish I had coffee time with my husband.
2: 4 years is a long time to wait.
5: It is.
2: But I guess I wonder if it works for them. Then is the pressure coming from outside of the house? And the other thing I would ask, and again, 4 years is a long time, but did they expedite the engagement because they wanted to make sure that the father was asked for permission? Now, that wouldn't have necessarily meant, did he need to be alive for the engagement?
5: No, but like, and he got sick like very random, so it wasn't like a process, right? Where let's say he was sick for years or something. Like, no.
2: I was just wondering if that had something to do with it. Like they wanted him to see the engagement or him to be... Because I guess you could ask for permission and then not propose such that it doesn't go on for 4 years. But what I'm wondering is, did that expedite the process and then the timeline then got sped up and now it's back to its normal pace? Like, they weren't ready yet.
5: And like, he did. Well, to be honest too, like, I'm going to call her little sister. I don't want to say her name, but little sister also was kind of giving the ultimatum of like, we should get married type thing.
3: Oh, okay.
5: Like, you know what I mean? Or like, it's like dropping hints here and there, I guess. Almost threatening of like, hey, if we don't get engaged, you know, I might dip out of this type thing. So I guess like there's a history of that
2: so
5: too.
2: So he bought himself some time, but then now it's been another 4 years. So
5: yeah.
4: Yeah, I guess if it's a financial thing. Sorry.
2: Well, they did buy a house, and they, according to what you just said, and they remodeled it. So
5: that looks good.
2: That takes time.
3: My friend has been engaged for 6 years. 6 years, and we have no straight answer.
5: No straight answer.
3: What we're doing.
5: Yeah. Yeah. See, it's tough. And like, I don't want to, again, like, pick on her, but like, you know, she's not a Gen Z, as I call them, a Gen Z. Yeah. And I heard Gen Z have like a hard time picking up the phone and ordering like a pizza in person or whatever. And like, I know that she's had a trouble calling banquet halls to ask if dates are available. Like, she was just too anxious to do it. So I was just like, mama, like, well, that's kind of step one. If you're going to set a date and find a place, you got to find out the place is available.
4: Oh, yes,
5: like, my girl Kiki made a lot of phone calls. Like,
4: okay, no. Date number two. I was like, let's get this thing going. Yeah.
5: You know what I mean?
2: Yeah,
5: so
2: you
5: again,
2: had the pyrotechnics the same day. You
4: I'm
2: had them
4: ready.
2: Booked the same day.
4: Yeah, so. Yeah.
2: Those guys fill up.
4: They do.
2: Yeah.
4: They're booked out.
2: Yeah, exactly. You gotta make sure you get the fireworks guy.
5: You have to.
2: And the ice sculpture man.
4: Yeah.
5: And the fog machine.
2: Yeah, and the fog machine and the guy who's gonna whittle us little, or like in like laser engrave stuff into our locket that we get to take home.
3: Yeah, I need that. Yes. I need that.
4: I gotcha.
2: I don't know. I feel like there's a lot going on here and maybe it's not all on him for stalling. Maybe she's anxious about planning it. Maybe they had other priorities like the house and the remodel. But 4 years is a long time. But I also wonder, are they comfortable with it? And other people from the outside are going, hey, what were you ever going to do this or what? And then that's adding pressure to it that wouldn't necessarily be there otherwise.
5: That's very fair. And the only reason that I'm even talking about it is because my best friend was like venting and asking for advice. And I'm like, girl, I am not the go-to for this because I don't know. I probably would have left.
2: That's a long engagement.
5: That is. If I wanted to get married 4 years, I'm out. Like it'll be my second marriage by now. Like it's just like, to me, that's too long. But like you said, if that's their thing and they like it and they're happy, cool.
2: Yeah. Yeah, there's a lot going on here.
5: I know. Help. Send help.
2: But then, you know, the people on the outside going, you need to get out. 4 years. But then, are you communicating in the relationship about it? Have you said, like, I need, have you laid down the ultimatum or is this all external pressure?
5: Yo no sé.
2: No, I'm all fired up about it. Waiting by the phone is new and next after Somber Fred.

0: left waiting by the phone? It's the Fred Show.
1: Anthony, good morning. Welcome to the program. How are you?
2: I'm okay. How are you?
1: Doing all right. What's going on with this woman, Elena? We need to know on Waiting by the Phone how you met, about any dates you've been on, and then why you think you're being ghosted.
2: Well, we met on a dating app, and we went on one date, and I actually took her to my favorite restaurant on that date for dinner. And I haven't talked to her since.
1: Okay. All right. So, you look back on this date and, you know, your favorite spot. So you thought that was good. The conversation was good. The meal went well. The chemistry was there. You were attracted to her. I mean, I need you to search your soul, Anthony. And I always ask people, you know, for the people who are like, oh my gosh, this person got, you know, was embarrassed or whatever. It's like, okay, but I'm asking you to tell me if you think anything strange happened that we can rectify here. But you're saying status quo.
2: Yeah, I mean, yeah, I think it went really well. I mean, I'm really trying to think back on the whole night, and there isn't anything that stuck out as like odd or weird or anything like that. So I'm genuinely confused.
1: Okay, fair enough. Well, we're gonna play a song. Come back. We'll call Elena. We'll get her on the phone. You'll be on the phone at the same time. And the hope is that we can straighten this out, set you guys up on a second date, and pay for it. Okay.
2: Okay. Thanks.
1: Let's find out what's going on in part two of Waiting by the Phone right after Olivia Dean in 3 minutes. We're back on the Fred Show. You've got to hear this.

0: and Dean, the Fred Show is on and commercial free. Hey, Anthony.
1: Yeah.
0: All right, welcome back. Let's call Elena. You guys met on one of the apps. You went on a date. You thought the date went great. You are looking back on everything. The conversation was good. The chemistry was good. You were attracted to her. You were expecting that when you reached out to plan the second date that she'd call you back. She hasn't, and you want to know why.
1: That's pretty much it, yeah.
0: Perfect. We'll call her now. Good luck, Anthony.
1: Thank you.
2: Hello?
0: Hi, is this Elena?
2: It is.
0: Elena, hi. Hi, good morning. My name is Fred, and I'm calling from the Fred Show, the morning radio show. And I have to tell you that we are on the radio right now, and I would need your permission to continue with the call. Can we chat for a second? You can hang up at any time.
2: Sure.
0: Okay, good. Well, thank you. We're calling on behalf of a guy named Anthony, who you met on a dating app, apparently, and went on a date. Okay. You see, they're always exasperated.
3: Like, always.
0: You can hear in the so you know who I'm talking about, Elena.
2: Yes, I know exactly who you're talking about.
0: So this is surprising to me because we just spoke to him and, you know, he said that he took you to his favorite place and that he thought the date went great and that he's reached out for another date and he says that you haven't responded. Sounds like there's a reason why. So can you fill us in on your side of the story?
2: Well, I mean, he first off made me feel really left out and uncomfortable. So,
0: well, how did he do that? How did he make you feel left out and uncomfortable? What happened?
2: Well, he took me to his favorite restaurant, which I was really excited about. I thought that was a really sweet move. He was actually cuter than his picture, so that was really great, too. And this Italian restaurant was adorable, but the thing that happened was that the waitress comes over, they start talking, and he immediately goes into Italian, which is great. Like, I love that he's speaking Italian. It's so cute. But then they continue talking in Italian the entire night and for long periods of time. Every time she comes and brings like our drinks, our appetizers, they just talk, all in Italian, not being like, hey, you know what, let's speak English because somebody at our table that is literally my first date with doesn't speak Italian. So he just kept going and I just thought it was really rude. Like it was just at some point I thought, okay, this is cute for a minute and then they would talk for it just incessantly, like every single time. And I was just like, okay, wait, am I on a date? Is he on a date with the waitress? What's happening?
0: I kind of agree, actually. I think if two people speak a different language and the third person doesn't, I can see how you might greet them or a sentence or two, but like there's another person here. And
2: yeah.
0: I think it's very natural to feel like I'm left out, like I'm being talked about. Yeah. Like, why are you speaking in Italian? If you both speak English and I speak English and you want me to feel included, then why don't we all speak the same language? And again, maybe an introduction, you know, maybe they hug and they, I don't know, whatever. But like the whole date?
2: The whole time. And I was like, okay, maybe he's being like, I don't want to do this date. So I'm going to just talk to you in Italian. So maybe she gets the hint. I just felt like it was weird.
0: Let me bring Anthony in. I forgot to mention that Anthony, the Italian speaker, is here. Anthony.
2: Oh.
0: You didn't mention that you spoke in Italian the entire time to everybody but her.
1: I didn't realize it was that big of a deal.
0: Well,
2: well,
0: how would you feel if she took you to a restaurant and spoke Japanese the entire time to the people and... and everything she said to everybody but you was in a language that you didn't understand. Insert whatever language you want.
2: Yeah.
0: Polish. Doesn't matter.
1: I wouldn't mind. I would think that's pretty cool. And I feel like I'm secure enough in myself that that wouldn't bother me.
0: Also, it's an insecurity.
1: Okay. Yeah. I mean, what? Did you think we were talking about you?
2: Okay, first of all, it's rude. It's rude. I can't participate in any of the conversation. You think that's okay? Like you guys are just going off and off and off about I don't know what, and I'm just sitting there. I was there on a date with you.
1: I mean, I just don't see it that way. I don't see it being rude. I don't think it's that big of a deal. Whenever I go to that restaurant, like I said, it's my favorite place. I talk to those people all the time in Italian, and they know that when I go in there.
2: Great. When you're by yourself, I think that's totally acceptable. But when you're with other people that don't speak Italian, you have to include people in the conversation. It's just kind of like a social, you know, normal.
1: Well, I mean, you know, they have all of these like apps now, like Duolingo or whatever. I mean, you ever thought about maybe learning a different language?
0: Okay.
4: What?
2: Are you serious?
0: Okay. I mean, it's not even like you were in Italy and everybody speaks Italian. So in order to get around, you have this ability to speak Italian.
2: Exactly.
0: You're in, I don't know, wherever
4: your hometown.
0: You are. Right. And everybody speaks English. So my thing would be, why are you speaking in a way that I can't understand you? the entire night. I don't think it's unfair. Oh. And maybe I'm insecure then, but I don't think it's unfair to think. It's maybe you show off in the beginning, you know, with your Italian.
3: Buongiorno.
0: Right.
4: Ciao, Bella.
0: Yeah, but
4: did
0: then.
4: I say it right? Yes.
0: But then I can see why somebody would feel excluded because it's okay. Well, I don't know what they're saying, so I'll just sit here, even though this date's supposed to be about me.
2: And honestly, I just feel like maybe you just wanted to date the waitress, and you should totally do that because it felt like you were really trying to impress her.
0: Like, a lot of people know I speak fluent Spanish. A lot of people know that. Jason and I, when we go to Pepe's, the Mexican restaurant down the street, you know, I'm always saying, quisiera un margarita. You know, and I think the people I'm with sometimes are like, oh, here we go again. You know, here we go again with Fred Spanish. Yeah. And, but I like Federico. I like to make people feel included, so I sometimes go back to English, you know, for their benefit.
5: Yeah.
0: But is it true? Do you have a crush on the waitress? Is that what this is about? Are you bringing other women there to speak in Italian and make her jealous?
1: I mean, I did already. I did date the waitress at one point.
0: You dated the waitress. Even better. Right. So you're speaking in Italian to a woman that you used to date while on a date with someone else. You know what? Her feeling of insecurity is now validated.
3: Yes.
1: I think that's just ridiculous. Because there's no. Why would I bring a date to another place with somebody like that? That's
0: a great question.
2: Answer
0: your own question.
2: Answer that question.
3: I was with you until the waitress thing.
1: I don't really know. I don't know how to explain this other than it's my favorite spot. Yeah, I dated the waitress and, you know, it didn't work out. And, you know what? Fine. It's like, whoa, what? Should I not go to my favorite restaurant? Come on.
2: Don't bring dates there as a third wheel. Like, don't do that. It's like I'm like an extra person that's just kind of hanging
1: You're not a third wheel. It's like that. There's not a third wheel because there's no second wheel. You're the second wheel. It just doesn't make sense.
0: A lot of wheels. All right. Hold on. So tomorrow, carry the one. I don't know how many wheels we have. All I know is that you were talking to your ex in Italian in front of another date. And this weird.
3: Pointing and laughing.
0: It made her right.
1: She's not an ex. We went out maybe twice. I don't even think. We never even got to the serious point of dating.
3: Just stop.
0: I think it's inconsiderate to leave someone. I don't care if it's another language or an activity or whatever. Like, if you go someplace and you essentially shun the person who you brought there to impress,
3: right?
0: Today,
1: I didn't shun.
0: You didn't speak in English.
1: I'm not shunning.
0: I
2: couldn't be part of the conversation ever. I didn't know what you were talking about the entire night.
0: Right.
2: You said hello to me and then went into Italian.
0: She shouldn't have had to ask.
3: Arrivederci. I gotta go.
0: All right, adios, adios, man. Elena, thank you for your time. You don't want to go out with him again.
2: No.
0: I'll just okay. No,
2: no.
0: Anthony, adios, mi amigo.
1: Okay.
0: Well, and by the way, thank you for speaking in English here because we wouldn't have understood anything otherwise. Good luck, guys.
2: Thanks.
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1: Fred Show is on. Happy 10th birthday to Natalie. 10th birthday. What did I get for my 10th birthday? What did I get for my 10th birthday? Tractor or something?
2: Oh,
3: okay.
1: Semi-truck? What did I get for my... What's that?
4: Farm equipment?
1: I got my own apartment, I think.
2: What?
1: I think my parents were like, all right, it's time. Farm. You know, you can get out now. Yeah, I got farm equipment, I did.
2: I didn't know about that.
1: I wanted farm equipment for my birthday. I wanted a running lawnmower for the lawn that I apparently never mowed.
4: Oh.
1: That's a debate in the family.
2: I heard you didn't.
1: Yeah, I'm sure you did hear that. What is it? Why do parents do this? Parents, this revisionist history where parents are like, that never happened.
2: Mm-hmm.
1: No, it did happen. It absolutely happened. Why would I make that up? Where would I come up with that?
2: Or if you ever correct your mom, they're like, all right, I'm the worst mom in the world. It's like, okay, I'm just trying to tell you something you did that hurt me. Like,
1: no, you're the best mom in the world.
2: Right,
1: that made me mow the lawn when it was 110 outside. No, you did.
0: Entertainment Report is on the Fred Show.
2: The worst. It's like, girl, can we just like...
5: The drama of it all.
2: I know. No one said all that.
5: Knock it off.
2: Exactly. It's hard to raise your mom. Noah Kahan turned his sold-out Rose Bowl show into an even bigger night on Saturday. He somehow found and got Chapel Roan to perform and surprise the crowd. So they teamed up to sing her song, California, and the massive LA crowd went absolutely wild. Before the performance, Chapel took a moment to shout out Noah, saying that the singer has always stuck up for her. I think she is referring to when she had that run-in with the paparazzi in March, where she turned her camera back on them after being fed up, saying she felt disregarded as a human. After that moment, polarized fans, Noah stood up for her, saying that the photographers should just leave her alone. This was a fitting collab with the two artists sharing a mutual respect that was on full display. So she likes him. He's one of the few, it seems, and he got her out. And she sticks up for him, he says. Okay, so on Phoebe Bridgers' new album, it seems as if she, or a lot of fans think that she maybe... throwing shade at Miss Gracie Abrams. So we might have like a little sad pop girl beef going on.
1: Oh.
2: So I don't know if you guys know this, but Phoebe Bridgers used to date Paul Mescal, who I think the role everybody knows him from is Normal People. It's got like a cult following. I haven't watched the show yet. It's on my list. But they started talking, I think, over Twitter in 2020, which is a time it used to be called Twitter. They made a red carpet debut in 2021, got engaged in late 2022, and then they ended up breaking up. And now he is with Miss Gracie Abrams. So like I told you on Friday, Phoebe released her new album. It's called Lost Weekend. And she references Paul with the line, I'm supposed to be married, but I called it off. So we now know what happened there. But on the track, The Governor's Waltz, people think she is speaking directly to Gracie when she says, now let's see how far I can run without stopping. And she can pretend to be me since she took my place in my bed on that stage. I have not lost any sleep. Being myself wasn't easy. Do it for me. So a lot of people think that she is taking shade on them and their new relationship. A billionaire soccer player, Cristiano Ronaldo, he married his wife, Georgina, in his living room. In Portugal, he wore a t-shirt and a suit jacket, which I love this. They married on the 10th anniversary of the day that they first met while Georgina was working at a Gucci store as an assistant in Madrid. Amid a lot of speculation on their big day, they kind of defied what everyone thought they would do. And they just got married in their living room. And then the ceremony went from their house to a nearby church. She couldn't hold back her tears. She told Vogue, we've chosen to do it in the living room of our house here where we have breakfast, lunch, dinner, and where we live, the reality of our lives in 30 years' time. I want the children to think something wonderful happened at this table, the wedding vows of our parents, which is really, really sweet. And she talked about to Vogue how she was dreaming when she was little of this big castle and carriages and diamonds and the longest dress. And she's like, now I want something intimate with my partner and our children. And they've been together for like 10 years. So, I mean, it was a matter of time. But they did say they might throw something big for their friends and family in the future, which is, I mean, they could have gotten married anywhere. He's a damn billionaire. Speaking of weddings, did you guys see that Nick star Carl Anthony Towns and Jordan Woods are officially husband and wife?
5: Yes.
2: You may have seen photos from the Malibu wedding. Security must have been crazy. We had Kylie Jenner, Timothy Chalamet, The Biebers were there. Jada Pinkett Smith, Tiana Taylor, Gayle King, Michael B. Jordan. I didn't see Ray. I don't think he brought her as his date. Ben Stiller, Christine Taylor, and then a ton of Carl's teammates like Jalen Brunson and Josh Hart.
1: Why does that name jump out at me?
3: Which one?
1: The Jordan Woods.
2: She was Kylie Jenner's former bestie, and she's the one who allegedly made out with Tristan while he was with Khloe.
1: Oh.
2: They went into a bedroom and disappeared for a while.
3: She's the reason they won. The Knicks won this time.
2: Guys love when you say that. Yeah.
3: Yeah. It was her purse that did it.
2: Right. Speaking of the win, by the way, Kiki. Oh, yes. And guests were instructed to wear black like you're doing with your wedding.
3: Yes.
2: So I thought of you. Guests left the venue with customized hoodies that read Married in Five. Speaking of that, we're seen carrying Fanatics party favors and In-N-Out cups. And they have a really sweet history. I mean, he went through a lot. Her first post about him, I found you, then I found me. That was September of 2020. He added his own post. There are darknesses in life and there are lights. You are one of the lights, the light of all lights. He got into an accident and was given a 5% chance to live. If you guys didn't know, in 2019, they may have just been friends there, but she was there for him. A semi actually struck his car. In April of 2020, his mom died due to complications from COVID. And then that same year was the year of the accident. And then Jordan ended up losing her dad. So he lost his mom, she lost her dad, and their bond was strengthened. And lastly, another wedding in the English countryside at Peter Gabriel's Real World Studios. It was two Grammy-winning recording engineers, Ollie Jacobs and Laura Sisk. You may have seen that as well. Taylor Swift, Jack Antonoff, and Phoebe Bridgers all there as well. And Taylor's massive ring, which stresses me out. I don't know how you wear that out without feeling unsafe, but I guess she has security. If you want to help us out, we need to get a plaque for Fred, and we're going to do that by subscribing to our YouTube page. I know we can't play certain things, or we don't play things during commercials. It's a quick mute button. Please just subscribe. You know, you could listen on the app and then have that.
1: Yeah, what are we, about 93,000 short of that plaque?
3: Yeah, nothing too crazy.
1: Yeah, we can totally make it up. We have 13 listeners times. If each of them tell, you know, compound interest, they tell, and then they tell, right. Yeah, it'll be fine. This is my first day hosting a radio show. It's our first day giving away the Mexico trip. I am a little late on the keyword. Sorry.
4: Okay.
1: Yeah, Jason, I need you to stand up, yell and scream like you sometimes do, and just get very angry.
4: Yeah.
1: You should see him when I don't do something correctly.
4: On this desk.
1: Yeah, he shocks me with the dog collar. It's unbelievable how mad he gets.
4: How do you know
1: he gets so angry with me. However, we are giving away a bunch of these, but we got a 7-day, 6-night trip for you and a guest to Secrets Mirabel Cancun Resort and Spa. $1,000 travel credit for your flight. 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
1: 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We'll come up with something clever to say, but it's day one, so I don't know what it is yet. But Margarita.
4: Yes.
1: Margarita is today's keyword that you need to get signed up for this 7-day, 6-night trip. This isn't one of those, like, here's a couple days, a weekend thing. Oh, no.
4: No, this is a vacay, girl.
1: This is a full-on vacay at Secrets Mirabel Cancun Resort and Spa, and $1,000 travel credit for your flights. So leave us a talkback message on the Fred Show on demand or wherever you can hear us with your name, where you're listening, and Margarita, and you do it by clicking on the red microphone when you tuned in and you're signed up like that. Tiebreaker with Madeline and Showbiz.

I'm going to give it to you one more time because I was so late. Yeah, it's only been a couple of minutes. That was quick. A good recovery on my part. The keyword, I wish I could. Margarita. Margarita is the keyword. So if you're on the iHeart app right now, wherever you can hear this, then click on that red talkback mic and say Margarita, your name and where you're listening, and you signed up for our trip to Cancun, Mexico, all expenses paid. And this is a whole week, guys. This is not some wimpy little trip. This is the whole week, and we'll have a keyword every day around 7:30 Central, 8:30 Eastern, so anybody can win.

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25: All right. Showbiz Shelley in just a second. A tiebreaker with Madeline for $450. The throwback dance party. Kiki's Court is coming up this hour, too. What are you working on, Kiki? Badom bump?
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25: What is it?
26: Get that dog.
25: Okay. Get it. Is that what it was Friday too?
26: No, it was something about a dog, but I don't want to use that one anymore.
25: Okay.
26: I took creative liberty.
25: Yeah, you can
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27: Good morning,
25: Shelley.
27: Good morning.
25: All right, Showbiz. How was the weekend?
27: Weekend was just fine. I always forget what I did.
28: That bad?
27: No, it was fine. Gymnastics, the usual, hanging out with the kiddos. So it was good.
25: Yeah. When you were in gymnastics, what do the kids do?
27: So they watched me do all my somersaults and cartwheels.
25: That would be so messed up. All right, kids, we're going to gymnastics.
27: They film her.
25: And then they got to sit behind the glass while Shelly's out there doing on the balance beam.
29: Right. I would love to see that.
27: Me
29: that,
27: too.
29: That
27: would be hysterical. Oh, yes, he would. Yes. Great.
25: Hey, Madeline.
30: Hi.
25: Hey, good morning. Welcome back. How was your weekend?
30: Good morning. It was great. Thank you. How was yours?
25: It was good. Thank you. Recovering from the funk. But I can't do the gorilla because I think it's a little, someone else is going to have to do the gorilla. But maybe there will be no gorilla. I don't know because you did tie on Friday. So you earned yourself an extra $50. $450 is the prize. Shelley has won a beautiful 1,200 times. Nice, even number, only lost 82 times, which he did tie with you because you're very good, Madeline from Wisconsin. So let's play the game. Good luck, guys.
27: All right, Madeline, good luck.
25: All right, off she goes. Shelly's in the sound booth. Poof, she cannot hear the questions. Number one for you, Madeline. Which Hot to Go singer was a surprise guest at Noah Kahan's show over the weekend?
30: Chapel Rowan.
25: Carl Anthony Towns and Jordan Woods got married over the weekend. Which NBA team does Carl play for?
30: The Knicks.
25: I always have a hard time with this name. Cristiano Ronaldo wants to start planning for retirement. Like financially? I think his 401k is okay. I think it's going to be all right. What sport does he play professionally?
30: Football, soccer.
25: Travis Kelce was spotted wearing his new wedding band at the Chiefs' first preseason game. In which iconic sports venue did he and Taylor Swift get married?
27: Three, two, one.
30: Madison Square Garden.
25: It was too late. We gave you an extra 2 seconds, too, because I counted in my head, just in case. And the stars of the upcoming biopic, or biopic, however you say it, about this band were spotted recreating their legendary Abbey Road album cover. Name the band.
30: The Beatles.
25: All right, that's a 4 and nearly a 5. Okay, here comes Shelley.
27: How did it go?
25: A 4 and very nearly a 5.
27: Oh, gosh. Okay.
25: Very, very right. Good. Okay. Question number one for you. Which Hot to Go singer was a surprise guest at Noah Kahan's show over the weekend?
27: Chapel Roan.
25: Yep. Carl Anthony Towns and Jordan Woods got married over the weekend. Which NBA team does Carl play for?
27: He plays for the Knicks.
25: He does. Cristiano Ronaldo. I don't know. It's a lot of syllables.
27: Cristiano Ronaldo.
25: I told you I can't say it. You know exactly who I'm talking about, though.
27: I do, yes.
25: It just seems like Cristiano. That's Ronaldo. That's that last syllables. Wants to start, and that's how I do syllables, too. Still,
0: yeah. Like yes.
25: Wants to start planning for retirement. Which sport does he play professionally?
27: Soccer.
25: He does play soccer. Travis Kelce was spotted wearing his new wedding band at the Chiefs' first preseason game. In which iconic sports venue did he and Taylor Swift get married?
27: MSG, Madison Square Garden.
25: That is right. And the stars of the upcoming biopic about this band were spotted recreating their legendary Abbey Road album cover. Name the band.
27: The Beatles.
25: The Beatles. That's a 5. That's a win. Madeline, you were just seconds away. Not even seconds. 1 second away. Very, very close. No. We're going to get you a runner-up prize, but you have to say it. My name is Madeline. I got showed up on a showdown. And give me a good gorilla so I don't have to do it, please.
30: My name is Madeline. I got showed up on the showdown, and I cannot hang with a gorilla. I can't do it as good as you. I'm not even going to try.
25: You want to do it, Kiki?
26: No, I want you to do it.
25: I can't. I'm right on the verge of getting better.
26: Okay, I got your back.
25: I know you do, because you got the lungs of a person with big lungs.
26: I got you. I'm a big person with big lungs.
25: No, I didn't say a big person. I said you have the lungs of a person with big lungs.
27: What do you know about her lungs?
25: I didn't say... Well, I've heard her sing.
26: Every week when he wants to turn it off. All right, Madeline, you can hang with the gorilla.
27: Boots. Cats, boots. Cat boots.
25: Nice job.
27: Wow. Beautiful. Standing ovation.
26: Yeah. Jason Duport,
0: well,
26: I gotta go.
0: Oh no.
25: Oh no, you guys might be doing it this week until I am fully healed from whatever the funk is. Madeline, we're gonna get you something. Hang on. Thank you for listening.
30: Okay, thank you.
25: We appreciate you. Stay right there, Shelly.
27: You scared me. You said whatever. Crisis
25: averted. $500 tomorrow, okay?
27: Sounds good.
25: Okay. All right, good. We'll see you then. Have a good day.
27: All right, you too. Bye.
25: Okay, bye. Kiki's Court is next in 3 minutes. Fred Show.

0: 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It's Kiki's Court.
1: All rise. The Honorable Kiki Leak is presiding. Judge Kiki, Your Honor.
2: Let's get into the courtroom. The gavel has been hit. It says, hey, Kiki, am I wrong for refusing to put a chain on my dog? I live in a neighborhood where lots of people let their dogs walk off of the leash. Mine is friendly and has never bitten anyone. The neighborhood kids love Louie. Well, a few days ago, Louie was loose in my front yard, which is completely normal. And after reviewing my Ring camera footage, I see that my neighbor's kid rode his bike up to Louie, acting as if he was going to run him over. He did this gesture twice, and on the third time, Louie jumped up and bit the kid right in the butt. My neighbor decided to call the police. I was fined, and now my neighbor is running around telling everyone that Louie viciously attacked her kid.
1: Lucky she's just fined.
2: Come on now. Right. Hold on. We're going to see now because I don't know about that. My neighbor called the police. I was fine, and now my neighbor's running around telling everyone that Louie viciously attacked her kid. But I'm not putting a leash on my dog because your kid decided to be a jerk, and she wants me to cover the medical expenses, and I refuse. Am I wrong?
1: Okay, so I want to make sure I'm clear on this.
2: Yes.
1: So the dog was in a fenced-in yard.
2: In his own, yes.
1: His yard. Own fenced-in yard.
2: Not fenced-in.
1: So he was just in his yard, but loose.
2: In the front yard, yes.
1: Okay. And the boy rides up to him on her property.
2: Yes.
1: So he didn't run off the property.
2: No.
1: And I don't know the law on this. If you do, then you can call 855-591-1035. So I'm not proclaiming to know what the law is on this, but I'm just using common sense.
2: Yep.
1: So the boy enters her property. Mm-hmm. The dog then bites him.
2: Right.
1: And then now she's saying, first of all, by calling the cops, I hate this stuff because anything involving animals and biting, oftentimes they take the animal and then the ending is not great. But in this case, it was on her property. He may have thought he was defending
2: his house.
1: Right, exactly. And the kid rode onto the property with the intent of being a menace and messing with the dog.
2: Exactly.
1: As a parent, you got to teach your kid stay away from any dog that you don't know. And you also got to teach your kid don't get out on the. I'm sorry. I'm a little fired up about this.
2: Yeah.
1: But you're the judge. What do you think?
2: Well, you know, and I'm like, I'm sorry that your kid got bit, but the fact that there is actual video proof that shows your child approaching my dog in my yard, riding a bike up to him as if he's going to run him over. Like, I'm proud of Louie. That is what Louie is supposed to do. You know, like, Louie is protecting his home. Louie has been a great neighborhood dog. I don't think she's wrong. I think you need to tell your kids how to act.
1: Yeah, if you roll off on a human or a dog or any animal on a vehicle of some kind and aren't looking as though you're going to stop, they're probably going to do something to defend themselves. I mean, that's natural. Fight or flight, right?
2: Mm-hmm.
1: So you antagonize the dog on the dog's property that you weren't invited onto. So you were trespassing. And it wasn't even like you stood and said, hey, little doggy, come here. Like, you rode up on it on a bike.
2: And you did it multiple times. She said she saw in the video, the kid rode up on the dog twice. And then on the third time, the dog finally attacked. And, you know, people get a little uptight. And it is a debate about whether you should leash your dog or not in your neighborhood. You know, we all think that our dogs are friendly, but all dogs have teeth. And if they have teeth, they will bite at some point. So I get that debate. But I'm like, I don't know, lady, calling the cops, you know, starting this whole neighborhood campaign that Louie is vicious when Louie was just in his front yard minding his business. You know, Louie was just looking for grasshoppers. And now here come your kid riding up being a menace. I don't know. I don't think you're wrong. I think your kid learned a tough lesson.
1: It sounds like the cops saw this for what it was because maybe the fine was for not leashing your dog because you probably should. You probably shouldn't just let it roam unless everybody's comfortable with that, all the neighbors and everybody. But even then, I can see a world where the neighbor's like, oh, we don't care. And then it does this because it was antagonized. And then this happens. So maybe we leash the dog or we fence it in or whatever, just to make sure that that it can't get away and something like this could happen. But I would think that, unfortunately, they would have called animal control if they had thought it was egregious, but they didn't.
2: No.
1: Because they probably saw this for what it was, which was the kid was trespassing, and the kid was antagonizing the dog.
2: Yes.
1: And I don't like it.
2: When you antagonize a dog, you get bit.
3: We had a similar issue with our family dog, Chance, RIP, and he had an invisible fence, and the neighbor's babysitter had like a treat and was holding it for him above the invisible fence. So when he went to jump and grab it, it shocked him, and then he bit her, which, yeah, and so there was a lot of talk, and my mom was like, hey, I will pay for your medical bills, I'll pay for this, and they also still were like, I don't know, I should call the cops, and it's like, I don't, like, you know what I mean? It was on his line, like, get out of his yard, let dogs be dogs.
4: Right.
3: You know?
1: I admit that I'm overly biased towards dogs. I like most dogs more than most people, so I'm not necessarily coming at this from what's legal. I still think, though, that you got to, unfortunately, we have to teach our kids, don't go on other people's property unless you're invited. Don't antagonize animals. Don't pet a dog unless you have permission from the owner.
3: Mm-hmm.
1: I mean, I think this is just as basic stuff. 855-591-1035. You can call and text the same number. Hey, Linda, good morning.
5: Hey, good morning, guys. I love you guys.
1: Thank you. Love you, too.
5: Okay, the kid is a horrible little kid and is totally wrong and deserved to get bit, but the dog is always going to get blamed. And the homeowner, as much as we want the dog to be free, has to protect the dog. Because the dog is the one that's going to end up getting punished. And you can let the dog be out in the yard, but they're going to have to protect the dog. Because the kid's probably going to do it again just because he's a jerk.
1: I'm not sure that the leash would have prevented this either. Because again, it was on the dog's property.
4: That's
1: right.
4: True.
1: So even if the dog had been leashed, if you come up on it, it still probably would have done this because it doesn't know.
4: Yeah.
5: Right. Exactly. And that would have been worse. You can't have a leash on it. It needs to have a fence.
1: Yeah.
5: It has to have a fence.
1: Yeah, probably it's a backyard fenced-in situation just to be safe. I agree with you. Unfortunately, you're right. The dog is always going to get punished. Thank you, Linda. Have a good day.
5: Okay, bye, guys.
1: No, and I hate that this happened. I hate that the kid got bit, and I hate the whole thing. But, I mean, come on, guys. You know, we have to take some form of responsibility for, you know, not walking up on other people's property, not walking up on other people's dogs without, you know, full knowledge. Especially, I don't care. Like, I have nice dogs, and you ride a bike up to them.
3: Right.
1: I don't know.
3: Right.
1: They're probably going to freak out.
3: Be true.
1: hey, Victor. Victor.
6: Hello.
1: Yes.
6: Yellow.
1: Yes, hi.
3: Yellow.
1: Yellow to you as well. What did you want to say? Go ahead, man.
6: Okay, well, first of all, let me tell you, I love the show.
1: Thank you.
6: But nonetheless, anytime that someone comes into your property and you have a dog, well, in my case, I got sued for $125,000 because someone came in, didn't see the signs, and my dog did bite the person. It was a delivery. I did put on the app, you know, we have a dog. Do not come in. Put it in the delivery box because there's a delivery box outside. Person came in and we still got sued for 125 G's.
3: Even with the signs and the warning?
6: Yes. And regardless of all of that, my lawyer said that we are at fault for not controlling the dog.
1: Wow. So then what's the guidance then? The dog stays inside. The dog stays fenced in. Like, what's the guidance?
6: My dog was inside the house. We opened the door, and the person had come in our property.
1: Interesting.
6: And because the dog was not restrained during the delivery, we got sued. So anytime that a person comes into your property, regardless, this is what I was told by my attorney. They said, we are at fault.
1: Wow.
3: Man,
1: that doesn't seem fair.
3: No.
1: But yeah, I guess.
6: And it does not. And even though I did show proof that in the app we put on there, do not come in the gate. Person didn't follow directions and everything. The dog still bit him. And this is all settled and everything. And fortunately, we're out $125,000.
3: Oh, wow.
4: That, not in my courtroom. Mm-hmm. You know what? I'm sorry that happened to you. That would never
1: Kiki just
4: in my
1: reversed
4: courtroom.
1: That case, yes. and now the other person owed the money.
4: Right.
6: And you know what? I wanted to bring it to Kiki and support and say, hey, Kiki, turn it around because that ain't coming out of my pocket.
1: Yeah, this is a much better courtroom if you listen to this show. Thank you, Victor. Have a great day. I'm sorry that happened to you, man.
3: So sorry.
1: Yeah, that's awful. Jim the Cop. Hi, Jim the Cop. How you doing?
7: I'm good. How are you?
1: This isn't some kind of sting, is it? I didn't do
4: right,
1: it.
4: Everybody
1: whatever,
4: sit up straight.
1: I didn't do nothing. I wasn't there. I didn't see it.
7: I mean, you might have been. No. But legally speaking, so this is, it's the criminal element of this. It depends on the ordinances on whatever town this happened in. So particularly in this case, the owners of the dog are responsible for the dog itself. However, since a kid criminally trespassed against residents without their permission, technically speaking, they could be criminally trespassed from the residents. Mm. Now, as far as the medical bills go, it's a civil element, which I could see the homeowners of the dog actually winning this case because the fact that the kid provoked the dog going on their property three times. So in this case, criminally, it could be on the homeowner for being an unleashed dog, and then secondly, criminal trespass for the kid. Civilly, I could see the dog, the homeowners of the dog win in that case.
1: Yeah, because if you have a rabid dog that's just running around the neighborhood that isn't trained and doesn't like people or is easily spooked or bites or whatever, then you can't do that. But if your dog is just minding its own business in its own yard, then I got to think the dog's natural instinct would be to protect. And I know the court doesn't probably care about a natural instinct of a dog, but like, how about we teach our kids, don't go in other people's yards with your bite.
3: Yep.
7: Oh, 100%. I mean, especially without their permission and the kid entering their land and their residence. He should have been criminally trespassed as well.
1: I don't like it. I don't like it. All right, Jim the Cop, we're going to give you the address. Go over there and handle this, okay?
4: Yeah, take care of business.
1: And while we're at it, I got a few other matters I'd like you to take care of, too. So I'll send you a text, okay?
7: All right, sounds good. You guys take care.
1: Thank you, Jim the Cop. Have a good day. That's Jim the Cop, everybody.
4: Shout out.
1: You're welcome here anytime, Jim the Cop. I like the full name. You know, I like it when we give people. We got so-and-so the nurse. We got Jim the Cop. We got, you know, so-and-so the truck driver. We got everything. We got a little bit of everything around here. The throwback dance party with DJ Neurotic is up next after Sabrina Carpenter in

every day. All summer, DJ Neurotic is here at DJ N-U-R-O-T-I-C on all of the socials. A little mini version of the Friday Throwback Dance Party. 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It starts right now.

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2: Fred's Fun Fact.
3: Learn so much. Guys, did you know, and if you knew this, I'll be very impressed. African buffaloes, which African buffalo, I don't know about all kind of buffaloes, but I don't know about if we have American buffaloes, I don't know if they do this. Okay. African buffaloes make decisions on which way to travel by voting.
4: Oh.
3: So one at a time, adult females will stand up and look in a certain direction, and that's how we decide as a whole which direction the African buffaloes will be migrating.
4: That's correct.
3: Research shows African buffalo herds use a real voting system. Adult females will stand, face a preferred direction, then sit back down, and the herd later moves in the direction with the most such orientation signals. And we're following the ladies.
5: As you should. Yeah.
3: As we should if we want our lives to be good.
5: Yes.
4: That's right.
3: There you go. Be like an African buffalo.
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0: 98.1 KDD. Olivia Dean and So Easy. Hey, do you know who Jenna Ortega is? She's Wednesday in Netflix show Wednesday. You know, the Addams Family story and everything. Well, she is going to be doing a new science fiction film with J.J. Abrams. And it's titled The Great Beyond. Look out for it if you're a fan. It's going to be released October 2026.
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1: Hey, did you see Toy Story 5 is now streaming if you haven't seen it? That was Taylor, by the way, from Toy Story 5. I knew it. I knew you.

101 KDD. Yeah. No bots, just real people who might talk to their plants and hope they're listening. 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

0: 98.1 KDD. Somber and back to friends. Hey, it's Delaney. Thanks so much for hanging out with me. I appreciate it. And speaking of friends, are we friends on social media? You know, you can find the station and you can find me. My name is Delaney, D-E-L-A-N-A. Say hi. Let's be friends.
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0: 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We are going to get a K-pop Demon Hunters movie as a sequel, but it's not going to be out for a couple of years, so we got to wait. Hey, it's Delana. Thanks for hanging out with me on your Monday.
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0: 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Teddy Swims and Mr. Know-It-All. Hey, Kristen, if you want $1,000, you know, because we've got $1,000 coming up at 1 with a trip to Vegas, what would you do with it?
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0: Sounds good to me.

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0: 1-800-981-KDD. Alex Warren with Ordinary on your Monday. Oh my gosh, the ants have invaded to my house. How about you? Have you been dealing with that? I think they're just looking for water and everything, but man, once they get in, tough to get them out.
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Hey, maybe you can sneak out right now and take a little bit longer lunch break than usual. 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

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Hi, I'm Delayda. Have you liked us on Facebook yet? Give us a like and you can keep up with the latest music and entertainment news, what prizes we're giving away, what we're up to, and everything else around Akron. I thought

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1: Hozier with Too Sweet. Speaking of Too Sweet, did you see that 7-Up is reformulating 7-Up? They're going to make it a little sweeter, a little crispier and fresher is what they say. We'll see. I'd try it. Why not? Here's Riri.

0: 98.1 KDD. Bruno Mars and I Just Might. Hey, don't forget, we're getting into football season. 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

It's 98.1 KDD. Ari says she is so proud of her new album, Petal. It's really, really good. That was Hate That I Made You Love Me. I hope you're having a great Monday. Here's Fall Out Boy.

0: 98.1 KDD. That is Olivia Dean. It's so easy. Hey, I read this study the other day that said listening to music can not only relax you and stimulate your brain, but it can also fight off dementia. So I'm glad you're listening right now. Keep listening. We love it.
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98.1 KDD. Bruno Mars, Risk It All. I got to shout out my friend Marcella. She got married a couple weeks ago, and everything she was posting had Bruno Mars as the music with Risk It All. Here's Taylor. I had

98.1 KDD. Somber and back to friends. It's a little bit after one. We just played a keyword to get you $1,000 and a trip to our iHeartRadio Music Festival in Vegas. 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I'll repeat it in 5 minutes.

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1: 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We're talking BTS and Cardi B and the Goo Goo Dolls and Snoop and Benson Boone and so many more. Kenny Chesney, Lainey Wilson. 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

98.1 KDD. No doubt in my mind, Ella Langley knows how to write a song. Love that one. 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

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Yeah. 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Guaranteed human.

0: 98.1 KDD. Hendrix with Golden on your Monday. We're getting you through with a lot of great music. I've got Lady A coming up and Somber, too.
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0: 98.1 KDD, it's Keith Kennedy, and I can't believe today was the first day of school for some kids around here. It just seems like that's incredibly early, right? But it's all really kind of scattered over the next couple of weeks. One thing I do know for sure, kids are going back to school, and it's time for you to decompress a little bit. We're going to get you off to Las Vegas for our iHeartRadio Music Festival. 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

0: 98.1 KDD. It's Keith Kennedy back from the weekend, and I hope you had a good one. We checked out the Akron Porch Rocker Festival on Saturday, which was so much fun. And actually, this thing just keeps growing and growing and growing and getting bigger and better every single year. Shout out to all those folks in Highland Square who did a great job with Porch Rocker over the weekend. It was a lot of fun. Thank you.
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0: this tomorrow at 8:30. The Fred Show is going to make you a finalist to win a trip down to Secrets Mirabel Cancun Resort and Spa. 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

98.1 KDD, it's Keith Kennedy. Nice to actually see the sun today, right? At least now, anyways. No rain tonight, tomorrow, but then Wednesday, maybe. And then it's supposed to get really nice for the weekend again. So just one more day of rain.

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2: 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It's Zara Larson.

0: 98.1 KDD. Keith Kennedy, that's Back to Friends from Somber. Back to School Time is here right now. And I saw this online today and I went, what? Why would you not? Teachers are saying parents should pass on expensive supplies for back to school. And one of the things they put on the list is AirTags. Maybe I've become addicted to AirTags. I have AirTags on just about everything. I have them on bags. I put them on little drives that I carry around. I'm like, I have AirTags on just about everything because I lose everything. And I don't know about your kids, but if we had AirTags in the bottom of those water bottles, I probably could have saved about $347 over the last couple of years. I think I'm going to stick with the AirTag.
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This is 98.1 KDD. We're coming up today at 5. We're going to get you into our iHeartRadio Music Festival that's out in Las Vegas. Not just in, but we're going to fly you out, make a big weekend out of it with you and your best friends. So make sure you're right here to win today at 5 on 98.1 KDD.

0: And tomorrow morning, as you're kind of getting back into the routine here, which we're all going to be doing in the next couple of weeks, getting up earlier, getting the kids to school and all that, check out the Fred Show. It's our new morning show here. And tomorrow, he's going to make you a finalist for a 7-day, 6-night stay at Secrets Mirable Cancun Resort and Spa down in Mexico. Beautiful place, by the way, right on the ocean front. I've been there. It is spectacular. And you're going to love this. You can become a finalist tomorrow morning, 8:30 with the Fred Show here on KDD.
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98.1 KDD. It's Keith Kennedy. Rubber Ducks are back home this week starting tomorrow. Got games going on through the weekend. They've only got 12 home games left for the season. Check them out this week. Akron Rubber Ducks.

0: 98.1 at KDD. It's Keith Kennedy. We have some amazing concert places around here, right? Love going to shows at Blossom. We see some great shows, but there is nothing quite like seeing the iHeartRadio Music Festival out in Las Vegas. I mean, when you look at the lineup, BTS, Benson Boone, Cardi B, Goo Goo Dolls, Kenny Chesney, Lainey Wilson, Weezer, Snoop, and so many more, like, two nights of incredible music, but you're also in Las Vegas, and we're going to get you there. Next chance for you to win your trip to Vegas is on the way, 5 o'clock, here on 98.1 KDD.
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Trending music from Teddy Swims, Mr. Know-It-All on 98.1 KDD. It's Keith Kennedy. Stay right here. Chance for you to win your trip to Vegas. Coming up at 5 on KDD.

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0: Morning at 1, KDD, there's Bruno Mars, and it's Keith Kennedy driving you home on this Monday. Thank you for listening here this afternoon. Make sure you're listening tomorrow morning. Fred Show is going to make you a finalist for this incredible trip that you could win down to Cancun. And we're talking 7 days, 6 nights at Secrets Marabu Cancun Resort and Spa. You want to talk about a getaway that's going to let you decompress for a while. This is going to do it for you. You can become a finalist tomorrow morning at 8:30 here with the Fred Show on KDD.
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Hard to believe we actually might get through a night with no rain. Actually, tomorrow's supposed to be pretty nice, too. Yeah, rain on Wednesday, and then really nice Thursday, Friday, Saturday, Sunday. 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

98.1 KDD. Yeah. No bots here. Just a friend who's got a fridge drawer full of fast food sauce packets. 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

0: 98.1 KDD, it's Keith Kennedy, and you've got a couple of minutes left to become a finalist now to win this trip out to Vegas for our iHeartRadio Music Festival. Vegas is the word that you want to text right now to 200-200. You got it? That's Vegas to 200-200, and you can win that trip. Good luck.
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0: 981 KDD. Tomorrow morning, you got to start the day off with the Fred Show because at 8:30, they're going to make you a finalist to win a trip down to Cancun. We're talking about 7 days, six nights at Secrets Mirabel Cancun Resort and Spa. Think about this, right? You wake up for a whole week with views of the ocean. And if that's not your thing, they've got six pools. This place is absolutely gorgeous. And you'll have a chance to win tomorrow morning, 8:30, when you start the day with the Fred Show here on KDD.
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1: 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We're talking about her new book, her controversial ex, and going off on the red carpet.
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0: 98.1 KDD. It's Keith Kennedy all day tomorrow. We've got more chances for you to fly away to Las Vegas for our iHeartRadio Music Festival. Such an amazing lineup this year. BTS on Friday night. Yep, you'll be there for them. Major Lazer, Snoop Dogg, Weezer, Zara Larsson on Saturday, Benson Boone, Cardi B, so many more. All you got to do is be listening tomorrow, 9, 1, and 5, and you could be flying out to Vegas. Have a great weekend on us here at KDD.
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0: Akron's best music, 98.1 KDD. Well, that is Bruno Mars right there. I have a feeling that when it comes to Grammy season, we're going to see a lot of nominations for Bruno and that album, The Romantic, and of course for that song right there, I Just Might. So expect to see him giving a speech or two when the Grammys come around the beginning of next year. All right, coming up on the way, let's do some Adele, Tame Impala, and Jenny all next for your Monday night.
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Akron's best music, 98.1 KDD. Well, whatever you're up to on this Monday night, we appreciate you having us on and letting us be a part of it. Got some Olivia Rodrigo on the way, but first, Kid Laroi, Justin Bieber.

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1: All right, that is Olivia Rodrigo right there, who, by the way, just a couple days ago, she revealed the kind of set times for her music festival that's happening. Daisy Chain Field, August 29th in Irvine, California. And I don't know if she's going to be streaming this, if there's going to be a way to watch if you're not there. But my goodness, she has Olivia Rodrigo and special friends during her performance. Who are the special friends? I don't know. And then before her is Chapel Roan, and then before that is Dochi. I mean, this is going to be such a great music festival. There's two stages, a dandelion stage and a marigold stage. So very, very cute. I love it. I love that it's an all-female lineup as well. So amazing. All right, Sia and Alex Warren coming up on the way. Stay here.
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0: 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Well, we are 11 days away from Alex Warren dropping his brand new album, Wild Child. I'm sure he's anxious about it, but excited too, right? We are as well.
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